0: My great privilege.
1: It's awesome to have you here. As I was reading through your background, your story, I listened to some of your music. God certainly has given you passion in a number of different areas, and you're living that out every day, as we all should as Christian believers. And I know you came from a difficult background. As I read through your story, it was similar in some ways to my own, that your father left at a young age. So could you walk us through that part of your life and what brought you to a deeper relationship in Christ? I know we have to go through stages of forgiveness and things like that. So maybe you could share a little bit about that just to begin.
0: Sure. Thank you for the opportunity to talk about that, Johnny. I still live in the city where I was born, Houston, Texas. Any of your listeners know the Galveston Gulf Coast area, it's close to that. And up until the age of, 9 or 10, we lived a pretty idyllic suburban Houston lifestyle. I and my 5 siblings and my parents. But at some point around that time, my mother became aware that my father was involved in multiple adulterous affairs. So it became very acrimonious. The fights began. My father had already had a drinking problem that increased. So it was pretty tough. And eventually they did divorce. My father basically abandoned our family completely. There was no support financially or any other way. At the age of 11, I went to work with after school jobs and nights to make money to buy all of my own clothes and some of my own food, which I have to tell you, at the time, Johnny, did not make me happy. As an 11, 12-year-old, honestly, my friend, I was mad at God. I was quite upset with him and didn't understand, all the same questions people always ask. And they're good questions. Why would you let this happen to me? What did I do to deserve this? All the stock questions. And I even had some radical thoughts about harming myself, but I didn't have the courage to do that, thanks be to God. And, it was a few years later, to make this shorter. Looking back, I can see that God's hand was definitely on me and my mother and our family throughout the whole situation, the whole time. Of course he was. And in time, I came to see the extra jobs and the making money to survive, basically, or to help within our survival. It was all my little mother could do to keep a roof over our heads and a little bit of food. But in time, I came to realize that what God had given me a gift is where I'm going with this. That gift was a good work ethic. And boy, I certainly did not see that at the time and did not appreciate it at the time that he was doing it, to in full disclosure and honesty and truth. Because only the truth will set us free, as God says, right? Mm-hmm. So I try to practice doing that with myself and others. It was tough, and I was unhappy with him. But in time, I realized that he had always been with me and had given me that gift of a good work ethic. So at some point in that time, the Jesus movement happened, one of the great awakenings that God has done throughout history. One of the epicenters in the United States for the Jesus movement, the awakening, was in Houston, Texas, where I lived and am from, as I mentioned earlier. What a tremendous blessing. I became involved in Bible studies and churches, and it was a big, big deal. It was quite a movement. I'm sure you're familiar with it. And God changed my life through that. My parents, before they split, I'd taken trumpet lessons. I obviously had some latent talent for music. In the Jesus movement, a friend at a Bible study taught me a couple of chords on guitar, and that began my love for playing the guitar. So I went on to become a worship leader of these many, many years and many decades, and it all started there. There's kind of in a nutshell where I got into music and how Christ saved me and turned my life around through some tough times, which I'm sure a lot of your listeners, including yourself, can relate to that.
1: 100% I can relate to that. There's a lot of similarities, and it's such a blessing to be able to communicate your story and your message to others, because as you said, there are others that will also be going through that and wondering, how could I possibly get through this? Like, everything's coming against me, so on and so on. Even the part about your father leaving, we know God as our father. And so how did God resurrect the truth that he will never abandon you versus what you had personally experienced with your own father? How did God change that mindset in your heart?
0: Appreciate that. The most immediate thing that I can point to was God bringing some Christian father figures into my life through the small churches I was involved in and those Bible studies and worship sessions that I described earlier that were happening during that time of the Jesus movement. There were two, maybe three men in particular. One in particular became a mentor. And Johnny, it was pretty amazing. I got to spend a lot of time with this man and his wife and their three kids. And where they brought me into their home to live with them for a time, a few months one summer, I had decided that marriage, after seeing my parents' marriage implode and how acrimonious and difficult and horrible it was, I decided, you know, the popular thing at the time, I bought the pagan idea, marriage is nothing but a piece of paper. It's not worth the paper it's written on. It's worthless. It can never work. There's no longevity, blah, blah, blah, blah, blah. And of course, not making the connection, not knowing the truth yet from scripture, learning later on about the fall of man and the effects of that on only everything and everyone, continuing to this day, right? But yeah. I didn't understand those things, but I did understand this. This man brought me into his home, he and his wife. I got to see some fights and reconciling and making compromises and choosing to love. Isn't that, I mean, that's it. Choosing to love. He did not lord over his wife that she was merely his wife. That wasn't the vibe at all. He cared about her and she cared about him and their family. And they had made the decision that divorce was not an option. And through that, I got to see the truth. And the Holy Spirit changed my mind that marriage is worthwhile. It depends on who you are and what you're committed to. The truths of scripture that you come to learn and understand and marry yourself to, if I may use that phrase, you know, he changed my mind radically. And that was a radical thing for me at the time. As I say, I had made up my mind I was never going to do this. It was a worthless idea. And then I got to see this family who let me see the warts and all. And it was just wonderful, the change that happened in me. And it was a big change. Part of my own sanctification in Christ, another fancy theological word that I learned some years later. But it was happening, whether I understood the concept or not at the time. God is ever at work in us, remaking us into the image of his son. I understand that now, and I'm so grateful for it, as I know you are too. So that was happening, and that was a big deal for me at the time, leading me to eventually find my wife and marry her and replicate the same pattern. We've had our ups and downs. You know, that's just welcome to the fall, where everything is broken beyond recognition, but Jesus is Lord of it all. There you go.
1: Yeah, 100%. And I think there's so much truth in that. Somebody tries to present a message that, hey, all you need to do is give your life to Jesus and everything's going to be wonderful.
0: Yeah.
1: You need to kind of take a step back and say, hang on a second here. That's not life, because we all come broken to him with some kind of baggage, right?
0: And exactly. And
1: when you bring two people into a covenant relationship like that, there's going to be some disagreements. There's going to be some differences in importance of things to do and so on. And yet God brought those people together for a purpose. As he says, you shall be one, right? And being that one with Christ is what makes a difference in the world. And we need to be transparent about that and let people see that.
0: Agreed.
1: Of course we don't have it all together. That's why we got to lean on Jesus, because without him we couldn't do it.
0: But that's what makes it real to them, to those other people. Anybody who takes the time to pay attention and look at your relationships. Hey, yeah, it's great, dude. Johnny claims to be a Christian. Hey, that's nice. What's your life like, dude? Do you talk the talk but don't walk it? And that's our nature to do that. I do it. Everyone does that. We want to know if this is genuine. You can tell me anything you want, but I got eyes. And a brain. Show me where it's real, where the gospel is not just a romantic idea of love healing everything. You said it better a minute ago. Just, hey, just give your life to Christ and everything instantly turns over and everything's wonderful for the rest of your life. We know that's not true. And the reason for that is the fall of man. And that's okay, but God is with us through and in, and because of the brokenness. I did an interview not long ago, and this guy was an avowed atheist. Interestingly, I did not know that before the interview started, so that makes for some interesting opening moments, as you can imagine, but eventually that became known. And he thought he was doing a great thing, digging into me, Johnny, you know, all the stock standard cliche, why would God allow suffering of children? He said, that's just so gross. He kept saying, it's so gross, you know, and he accused me of codifying that and making it okay. that anyone should suffer, but it, for some reason, his particular pet peeve is that children would suffer, which, of course, is a drag. I'm not saying it isn't. He wanted to blame it all on Christians and kind of what you were talking about, giving the sugar-coated idea of who God is, but not being true.

0: truthful. And I'm like, dude, you want to talk about your kind? Atheists have killed more kids than all the Christians combined from the beginning of time. So you're interested in the truth? We can talk about the truth. You're not going to like it, but again, that's okay. I had a good time with the gentleman and ended up encouraging him to, when we were done, to please get on his knees and beg the living God that he would open the way, the truth, and the life to. I said, I'll talk to you anytime. I did my best to leave the door open. And this is going to sound hokey, but I told him, dude, I love you and your family, and I'm going to be praying for you. And you probably don't believe me, but I'm telling you the truth. I care about y'all. Let me know if I'm here if you ever want to talk to me again. It's just, you know, looking for love in all the wrong places, right? Not
1: Well,
0: being interested in the truth.
1: yeah, and it ties in with what you said earlier about that wilderness journey where you at an early age learned a strong work ethic. It's heavy to bear, and but it's a good thing. And so I
0: Wait,
1: just wanted
0: Johnny,
1: to
0: are you
1: bring.
0: trying to tell me that God really does keep his word and make everything work together for your good? He's done that? Are you trying to tell me that he's done that?
1: Yeah, I guess you could say that. And I think it's so cool that you consider your employees, your workers, your coworkers as family, because I can just
0: We
1: see
0: try
1: in my
0: to.
1: mind how you would kind of mentor them and be potentially a father figure to them and pass along all of these things that you've learned through life, including that strong work ethic, not only for their own personal growth and benefit, as a result of that, your company's going to prosper, right? And
0: That's
1: being
0: it.
1: based on Christian principles, you know, you do honest work, you don't use a false scale for measuring, like all the things it talks about in the Bible, just about being a genuine, godly business owner or worker and something. So how have you seen implementing those Christian principles into your workforce? What kind of fruit have you seen born through that?
0: Another you asked some fine questions, my friend. I appreciate that. You're kind of holding me up to my own standard that I said I believe in just a few minutes ago. Where does the rubber meet the road? I hear you asking me, and you are right to do that, to call to ask me for that. Look, we've helped some of our employees buy houses, buy vehicles. We've given them, I believe, Lord willing, biblical advice on relationships and when they've had trouble in their marriages and other relationships. And sometimes they listen and sometimes they don't. I'm sure you're not surprised by that. But the point is, here am I, Lord, send me, right? That we not be passing off the responsibility to someone else. We got to send somebody else to help these people and love them and take care of them unto the gospel. You can do that, but you mentioned obedience earlier. That's a dangerous road to hoe, a lack of repentance in one's life, in my life, because there's going to be consequences to that. So obedience is better than sacrifice, as God says in the Word. That's one that I think about a lot, and I'm still trying to wrap my head around it, but I know that it's true because I've seen God bless me the times when I made better choices, which is code for considering the scriptures and making choices based on them, right, as the only standard. The Bible being the only reality, a record of reality, that's what I like to say, that we have, Johnny, it makes no sense to me, but that's the great thing about it, right? Does the Bible cover every single situation that I have ever known and will know in my life? No. Directly? Specifically? No. Are the answers in there? Yes. So how does one bridge the gap? And I know I'm not continuing to directly answer your question, but if you'll ride along with me, my friend, look. People are despondent. They're upset. They don't understand why God hasn't met me where I am, provided answers to the questions I have and the problems I and my family have. And yet, are they studying his word? No, that's a massive problem that I don't think we can overstate. I am not the best student of the scriptures. I'll be the first one to tell you that. I am involved in two Bible studies every week. Look, this is what I can say. Over the years and the decades that I've been involved in Bible studies, my life has only improved. My faith in God and my trust in Him has only increased. Those are directly corollary. It's because of the studying of His Word and gaining understanding of it, as poor as my understanding is right now at this moment. But I have come a ways. Look, the struggle is real. I'm going to bring up obedience again. I believe that one of the first and foremost preeminent ways that we can obey God is to study His Word and to learn it to the point that we begin to understand it. not just cherry picking our favorite scriptures, right? So that we can throw something out to impress someone or

0: maybe even ourselves. You know, hey, I go to church, I can recite John 3:16, maybe Jesus wept and a couple other pet scriptures, but I can't really talk to you about justification and sanctification and glorification and about the fall and things that are embedded in our reality. I can't talk to you about how God created reality with hierarchies and covenants and how when we break those and sin, there are sanctions of judgment. But when we obey them, there are sanctions of blessings. Mm-hmm. You know, you can't know that stuff. And I found those are just a few, a handful of the theological truths taken directly from the Word of God that have and continue to have a great bearing on my life, not just pie in the sky stuff or just for Sunday at church, but every minute of every day.
1: Yeah, amen. We continue to talk about obedience and stuff. There's a great song by Keith Green called To Obey Is Better Than Sacrifice.
0: Yeah, I
1: amazing
0: love it.
1: Song. It is, yeah. So speaking about music, let's talk quickly about how you got into the arena of Christian rock music. I listened to some samples of it just the other day, and I really enjoyed it. It has a kind of unique-ish sound to it. So tell us a little bit about that, how that started, and where you're going with that.
0: Well, as a kid, my older brother and I had our little transistor radios, and we got turned on to AM pop radio like everybody. And I very quickly came to love those 60s and 70s. These pop songs, later FM radio. And so that just was a massive thing to me. Music became practically like air to me. And we dreamt, my brother and I, of one day writing and recording and hearing our own songs on the radio. We weren't unique, right? There were millions of kids in the West that had the same dream, be a firefighter, be a cop, be a pop singer, and an astronaut. Those were the four biggies. Yeah. But anyway, things moved along. I mentioned my parents, before they split, had me and took trumpet. I eventually became first chair at my high school. That was a great thing. And in that time, learned to play guitar. It wasn't really until after I got married and began to have kids that I finally allowed myself, and I mean this, to have confidence. I'm not proud of this. I'm kind of ashamed of it. But, you know, my faith was growing, and for many years, I didn't believe that I had what it took to do that. But eventually, after the kids are in bed, I'd hold myself up in our little bathroom, and I began writing, bought a used four-track recorder, and began to write songs. The first one that I wrote that I really liked is on the first of my two albums. The album's called Bright Portal, and it's Psalm 139. And it's almost directly the scripture. So thank you, God, for the lyrics.
1: Nobody better to co-write a song with.
0: Absolutely, Johnny. And that is the filter for me in writing lyrics. Yeah. People, I don't know if you want to ask me, but how do you come up with the lyrics? Well, they have to be biblical, period. Or it's cast out for something that is. Mm-hmm. But anyway, I became a worship leader, as I said, during the Jesus movement. That's something I've done almost every Sunday ever since then. Various churches in and around the Houston area, from small groups of 10 to mega churches with, you know, a few thousand people in the service. I've done everything in between and been privileged by God to have those opportunities. So in that course, I supported my great friend, Kemper Crabb, one of the early Christian music artists, along with Phil Keaggy and Larry Norman and others. This predated what we call CCM now, what became CCM. And he took me under his wing and encouraged me to start playing with him. And I was just a mess. I mean, I was, he saw talent, but there was no discipline. And he worked with me and encouraged me. And one day he said, hey, after we'd done a PBS special together that garnered 200 million viewings, it's a medieval Christmas music, you know, such a popular idea. He's like, hey, we're going to make your solo album. And wow, I couldn't believe it. And he did it. He followed through. And we made the first one, Bright Portal. And then just a couple of years ago, its follow-up, it's called Realitorium.
1: Yeah, amen. Yeah, and great music on there for anybody that wants to listen to it. So first off, let's give the name of that PBS show that you did, just so somebody wants to go and watch it, they can find it. What's it called?
0: You bet. It's called Down in Yon Forest. Originally had two R's in Forest. It may have one now. Anyway, Down in Yon Forest, and it is a medieval Christmas special.
1: Okay, yeah, I read about that, and it's interesting because all those hymns and everything that came out of that time frame, a lot of those we still sing today, right?
0: We do. We like to say, Kemper says, typically in a concert.

0: concerts, these are some of the greatest hits of that period, you know, the 1100s, 1200s. Yeah.
1: Yeah, so we see the 80s playlist and the 90s playlist. Well, here we've got like the 1500 playlist.
0: Exactly. Yeah, you got to go way back in the way back machine.
1: That's right, yeah. So if people want to find out more about your business or your ministry of music, where would they go?
0: Thank you. It's all in the same place. It is chriswhittington.com. Kind of long, chriswhittington.com. All of my music is there. I've written quite a few blog posts, links to interviews and things there. So there's a lot of content for anyone that's interested. And also my business, Whittington Steel, there are things to look at there as well. Thank you for asking.
1: Awesome. Okay, one final question for you. What's the one thing you would tell people about God?
0: If you believe that you love him, Jesus said, if you love me, keep my commandments. I believe inherent in that, to keep his commandments, we have to know them. To know them, we have to open and study his word. So if you love God like you say you do, and if I love God like I tell everyone I do, I'd better be involved in learning his word. Find a Bible study near you. If your church doesn't offer one, find a better church where they preach all of the word of God and not just the happy parts. Find a community that loves God and his word. Embed yourself with them. That's what the church we're supposed to be, not little lone rangers, but in concert with one another. We were made to live together in covenantal realities. That would be my encouragement.
1: Awesome. I agree with you 100%. Well, thank you so much for coming on the podcast today. It's been an absolute blast talking to you, and God bless you and all you do for him.
0: Same here, Johnny. It's been my great privilege. And you're like the old friend that I just met. Been a great pleasure for me. Thanks for having me.
1: Well, thanks very much. God bless you all.
0: You too, sir.

0: I hope that you have enjoyed the last half hour. Thank you again to Refuge Ministries Canada for hosting the show. So until next time, may God richly bless you with peace, love, and happiness.
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7: Hi, it's Darren Marlar with another Power Charge. I have this habit of buying something at a convenience store and then telling the cashier to keep the pennies. See, to me, pennies are a complete waste of space in my pocket. But, well, Mike Hayes, he didn't think the same way I do. He decided to fund his entire college education, one penny at a time. He wrote to a national columnist and convinced the writer to ask each of his readers to send in one penny for Mike. Just a penny, Mike said. A penny doesn't mean anything to anyone. Well, in less than a month, Mike's penny fund was up to $28,000. A woman we read about in Mark 12, she had only a fraction of a penny to give, which was all she had to live on. And yet, it was honored by Jesus because it was sacrificially given. What an example. In faith, the widow gave all she had. And most of us have never given that kind of sacrifice. But why not see what you can trust God to provide so that you can give? Step out in faith. Get in the habit of giving something back. Our example is an unnamed widow. In quantity, it was less than a cent. In quality, it was a priceless gift of love to God. A Power Charge.

0: presents a Spirit of Marriage tip. Immediate help to get to a healthy place in your marriage.
1: Marriage can be stressful, so marriage counselor Mark Merrill has a few tips to relieve stress in marriage. First, stop dealing with conflict at night. You shouldn't ignore issues, but it's often wise to put off a discussion until a better time, and the worst time is right before bed. Things have a better chance of getting resolved much earlier in the day. Second, stop spending what you don't have. One of the main causes of stress in marriage has to do with plain old lack of discipline in spending and the willingness to get into debt to get what you want now. Third, stop complaining about your spouse to others, including family, close friends, and especially the children. Complaining to others about your spouse only reinforces their negative traits in your mind. Finally, remember, you're not your spouse's parent, so stop trying to control them or fix them. This alone will decrease a lot of resentment and bring back a closer husband-wife relationship.
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1: He knows that people, especially like me, that does things on my own, that I do need others. Through friends and family, you can heal with some help and just ask for help and not just go into a cocoon and just close up.
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I'm Rick McConnell, host on Empower. 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I love it when good friends in real life team up to create great music, like this song from good friends Stephen Curtis Chapman and Chris Tomlin on Empower.

0: By the Tree on Empower Praise. The best gift God has given us is eternal life. We're told in the Bible if we have Jesus Christ, we have eternal life. So when we have to face death, either ours or a loved one, we can find hope and comfort in His greatest gift to mankind, eternal, abundant life.
1: 6 months ago, my mother passed. And about 4 months ago, my dad passed. It was difficult. It was like a surprise. I mean, it wasn't planned. He showed me that through friends and through family that we can heal. He knows that people, especially like me, that does things on my own, that I do need others. Through friends and family, you can heal with some help and just ask for help and not just go into a cocoon and just close up. I had to stay in the Word. Actually, I thought of Peter. I thought of him and how he had little faith and he sunk in the water, and I used to just close my eyes and think of Peter and see Jesus and know that he says, it's going to be okay. You can walk on the water. You're not going to fall and you're not going to drown and you're not going to be sad. It's going to be all right and good will come out of it all. It's slowly healing. Without Jesus, I wouldn't be where I am today.

third day on Empower Praise and Worship. In Psalm 46, it reads, "Therefore we will not fear, though the earth should change, and the mountains slip into the heart of the sea, though its waters roar and foam, though the mountains quake at its swelling pride, Selah. There is a river whose streams make glad the city of God, the holy dwelling places of the Most High. Here is Delirious."

0: That again is delirious. We'll be back shortly with the second half hour of Empower, Praise, and Worship.
1: Become empowered in your life and in your spirit by hearing true stories of God's real power in other parts of our world. From Burma. Sometimes people come to Jesus after seeing the incredible power of God through unusual miracles. A young pastor and his team traveled to an area of Burma that is strongly Buddhist and also known for demonic activity. After presenting the Jesus film to a village, the pastor asked if they would like to receive Christ. Every single villager said yes. The pastor was stunned and asked why they were so eager to become Christians. They said that during the film, their sorcerers and witch doctors had tried to kill the Christians by throwing fireballs. But as soon as the fireballs approached the believers, they turned into flowers and fell to the ground. The team had not seen this, but the entire village had. They said, "Your God is more powerful than our God," and the whole village accepted Christ. These stories of God's power in our world are provided by Empower Ministries International at empowerpraise.org.
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3: This is Empower, 1 hour of modern praise. 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
0: Coming up this half hour, Meredith Andrews will join us with the story behind the song Not For a Moment. We'll also hear the new song from Chris Tomlin that led him to entitle his latest album, Love Ran Red. Right now, it's Paul Balazs and Catherine Scott on Empower, Praise, and Worship.

This is Empower. One of the best worship albums out there that I've ever heard is Third Day's Offerings 2. I have that on my phone and listen to it a lot, have for years. There have been several great hit songs from that album, but one song I thought was always overlooked, and people who have that Offerings 2 CD say it's actually one of their favorite worship songs of all time. It's The Everlasting, a song from Third Day that will really expand your thoughts on God.

0: This is Empower, 1 hour of modern praise.
1: Years ago, I had a job working with railroad cars, and I was working to do the inspection of the whole train. And what I did was I bent down to a couple of hoses. I was in between the cars. The track was flagged to keep anything from coming into the track. And the lantern was on the track because it was late at night, around 2:30 or 3 in the morning. The yardmaster forgot that I was in the track, and he pushed a train down there in on top of the train I was working on. It was several cars. It caused the train to move as I was in between the tracks, and it hit me in the shoulder and it knocked me through the air. This was hundreds of tons, so it wouldn't have mattered if I was as big as Shaquille O'Neal. I would have been thrown. And somehow I landed on my feet, and I was able to push myself out from in between the cars as they were moving. I just laid on the tracks, for about 10 or 15 minutes in between the trains, just laid there looking up at the sky, just thanking and praising the Lord. Because if it had been a few seconds earlier, it would have hit me in the head instead of the shoulder, and it would have stunned me, and I would have been crushed. And I just thanked the Lord because He's sovereign, and it wasn't my time. And everything worked perfectly. Despair.

That's Nicole Nordeman on Empower, Praise, and Worship. Chris Tomlin's 2014 album, Love Ran Red, has, of course, a lot of great songs on it. The first one, sung in hundreds of thousands of churches, Jesus Loves Me. The newest one, At the Cross, Love Ran Red, inspired the title of the CD. Here's Chris Tomlin on Empower, Praise, and Worship.

0: 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Coming up in a minute, Meredith Andrews comments on her song, Not for a Moment. 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
1: Become empowered in your life and in your spirit by hearing true stories of God's real power in other parts of our world. From Vietnam, a young girl accepted Christ at the age of 10, even though her parents were not Christians. And on Sundays, she would play for the church services she attended with her grandmother. One day, she was tragically electrocuted. The trauma left her whole body blue. Her grandmother hung her head and cried over her and prayed to the Lord for a miracle in saving her granddaughter's life. The little girl's eyes opened, and she was alive. However, her hands were severely burnt, and as she was recovering at home, her mother realized she could no longer play the organ at church. Amazingly, her mother decided to pray for healing for her little girl's hands. After her prayer, her daughter began to move her fingers without pain, and they became completely healed. The young girl is back to playing the organ in church, and now her parents, who accepted Christ, are in the church service watching her play. These stories of God's power in our world are provided by Empower Ministries International at empowerministriesinternational.org.
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0: Here's Meredith Andrews talking about the powerful and painful inspiration behind the song, Not for a Moment.
3: I wrote this song with my husband, Jacob, and our dear friend, Mia Fields. And I remember just sitting in a room in Nashville as we sat down to write a song and talking about the constant faithfulness and goodness of God and the fact that He is sovereign in every detail of our lives. We all got pretty emotional as we reminded ourselves that God is who He says He is, and He is with us every moment of our lives, even when we don't feel that that is true. Well, shortly after writing Not for a Moment, Jacob and I walked through a really hard season with both of our families. We experienced loss and heartache, and I'm pretty sure we asked the Lord why at least 1,000 times. Yet He remained constant and good and sovereign, and as we walked through those dark days, He brought these lyrics to our minds and hearts from the bridge of Not for a Moment, which says, every step, every breath, You are there. Every tear, every cry, every prayer, and my hurt, at my worst, when my world falls down, not for a moment will You forsake me. And it is a song of faith, learning to take God at His word and choosing to believe that He is good even when we're suffering. The truth is, He is the only thing that is constant, the only thing that will never change. And no matter what we're walking through, we can rest assured that He will not forsake us, not for a moment. He is right there with you.

Pastor Charles Spurgeon, who said, "God will not be absent when his people are on trial. He will stand in court as their advocate to plead on their behalf." Again, that's Charles Spurgeon. 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I'm your host, Rick McConnell. See you next week.

That is Hillsong on a Power. That's it for this week. We'll be back with more of your favorite praise and worship songs next week on a Power, Praise and Worship. As I leave you, let me give you this thought from the great 19th century

Come, Maranatha, the Lord is coming soon. Thank you for joining us today right here at the Virtual Church for the Spiritual Unchurched. 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I am your host, Pastor Diane Hoffman, and I hope that you will enjoy this wonderful program today, which is all about old-time gospel and worship music, praying for needs, and preaching the Word of God. And thank you for celebrating with us our 9th year of the Virtual Church for the Spiritual Unchurched program, broadcast every Sunday at 7 a.m. and 7 p.m. Pacific Time. And if you unfortunately miss it for whatever reason, you can hear the program anytime after that for 4 weeks on my website, timingrevelation.com. And we will pick up from here right after this opening music. Prayer and worship.

And this was Peace in the Valley by Red Foley from a CD Country Gospel, Peace in the Valley. Let us now go to the Lord in prayer. Again, Lord, we come to you for prayer today in our weekly commitment to pray for those in need of a touch from heaven and for our world that is so much in turmoil right now. But, oh Lord, how we appreciate your word that tells us exactly what is going on and what will be, that you are in

control in spite of how it looks around us. And Lord, right now we pray for those who are listening in to this broadcast today, those who have joined in to hear from you at this gathering place through the airwaves of this broadcasting station. We thank you for it and pray that you will bless it and the people who make it available to the body of Christ through local radio broadcast and around the world by internet. We pray for those also who are not listening in, family members, friends, neighbors, whom we pray for every day, that you would open their eyes to the spiritual things of this physical world. Those who would have some other belief system that does not include the one and only God and mediator between God and man, and that is Jesus Christ, our Lord and Savior, who came in the flesh to bring reconciliation to the God of the universe who created all things. We think of those who are in need of physical healing. We pray for those who are in hospitals or at home with cancer, heart trouble, and the other illnesses. We pray for healing and for caring people and medical staff to do the right treatment and procedures as you have gifted them for their particular ministry to care for people. We pray for those with various other sickness of the body, soul, and spirit. We pray for those with debilitating addictions, oppression, and afflictions. We say to you who are sick right now to speak out your particular situation to the Lord as He is listening in to this prayer right now and receive His touch, receive His peace that passes all understanding as promised in His Word. We pray for those who are affected by the terrible evil that takes place in these last days around the world. We pray that you, Lord, would hear the cry of the people and intervene with comfort for those who lost loved ones and for healing for those who were injured and those who lost family members. Pray that the evil would be dealt with justice and that wisdom would be given to the leaders to do what is needed to stop this rampant evil going on in these end times. And we remind people everywhere to turn to God and call upon His name. According to the Word of God in 2 Chronicles, if my people, which are called by my name, shall humble themselves and pray and seek my face and turn from their wicked ways, then will I hear from heaven and will forgive their sin and will heal their land. We pray for the whole world, which has become so small in deeds and communication. We pray for the leaders everywhere to do the same and humble themselves before the God of the universe and call upon His name. But again, Lord, we thank you that you have told us of the things to come. You have warned us of what would come in the end times and of the blessed hope also that is coming, that we are awaiting with gladness, those who know your word, those who are listening to you, those who are hearing your voice. We thank you for that. And we pray for the peace of Jerusalem and Israel. We pray for the Middle East, Asia, Europe, East and West, North and South, every continent and all nations within each one, every leader and people, for all to remember the Lord who is speaking to His people, His creation. We pray for this continent here in the Americas, South, Central, and North America, for the leaders of every country within and communities. We pray again for the situation with the immigration, that you would intervene with the officials and authorities in charge and turn them toward you for help and wisdom, and pray for unity within them. From one country to the other, from one party to the other. We come against the resistance of some who would hate others and use it to interfere with what God would want to do through His people. And we pray for the President of the United States and for the Prime Minister of Canada also, for wisdom and salvation, and for every member of the government of these nations and politicians, for reconciliation with God in these last days, for your word has been preached, and all we need
is

for people to respond and believe in the mighty God who created this world and who speaks to his people through his Holy Spirit and his Son, Jesus Christ. And we ask all this in the name of Jesus, soon coming King of Kings, Lord of Lords, and Prince of Peace. And we pray this in Jesus' name. Amen and amen. Let us pray the Lord's Prayer together. Our Father, which art in heaven, hallowed be thy name. Thy kingdom come, thy will be done on earth as it is in heaven. Give us this day our daily bread, and forgive us our trespasses as we forgive those who trespass against us. And lead us not in temptation, but deliver us from evil. For thine is the kingdom, and the power, and the glory forever. Amen. Let us now sing the Praise God doxology together. And if you don't know the words, here they are. Praise God, from whom all blessings flow. Praise him, all creatures here below. Praise him above, ye heavenly host. Praise Father, Son, and Holy Ghost. Amen.

And this was Shout to the North by Martin Smith from a CD Wow Worship, today's 30 most powerful worship songs. And that music and prayer were the same as last week, but the program today is totally new from this week. So, all right, we completed 1 and 2 Samuel last week, which message was about the life and ministry of Samuel, the life and ministry of Saul, and the life and early ministry of David. Now in the books of 1 and 2 Kings, we will read about the United Kingdom under Solomon, David's son, and the divided kingdom under a variety of bad and good kings. It helps and it is important to read with certain historical details from the writer's point of view. For example, the introduction from my King James Bible says that not all the kings of Judah and Israel are covered. Only main references are given to powerful kings for the historical purposes of religious lessons that teach God's prophetic message of blessings to those who obey the divine commandments. With that in mind, let's begin our journey into 1 and 2 Kings. I will skip the first 4 verses, which deal with small details of David in his old age, not being able to keep warm, and how the family set him up to take care of him, which you can read in your Bible. And I'm reading from the New King James. Remember, we ended last week with 2 Samuel chapter 24, where we read about David numbering Israel and Judah and God's punishment of David because he did not do what God had asked him to, but rather what David wanted to do for his own glorification. Of course, David did repent of it, as we saw. Now, 1 Kings picks up from there. Anyway, let's move on. Adonijah plots to seize the throne and sets himself up as king, verses 5 to 27. Now Adonijah, whose mother was Haggith, put himself forward and said, "I will be king." So he got chariots and horses ready, with 50 men to run ahead of him. His father had never rebuked him by saying, "Why do you behave as you do?" He was also very handsome and was born next after Absalom. And verse 7 and 8, Adonijah conferred with Joab, son of Zeruiah, and with Abiathar, the priest, and they gave him their support. But Zadok, the priest, Benaiah, son of Jehoiada, Nathan, the prophet, Shimei, and Rei, and David's special guard did not join Adonijah. Verse 9 and 10, Adonijah then sacrificed sheep, cattle, and fattened calves at the stone of Zoelet near Enrogel. He invited all his brothers, the king's sons, and all the royal officials of Judah. But he did not invite Nathan the prophet or Benaiah or the special guard of his brother Solomon. And verses 11 to 14, then Nathan asked Bathsheba, Solomon's mother, "Have you not heard that Adonijah, the son of Haggith, has become king? And our Lord David knows nothing about it. Now then, let me advise you how you can save your own life and the life of your son Solomon. Go into King David and say to him, 'My lord, the king, did you not swear to me, your servant? Surely Solomon, your son, shall be king after me, and he will sit on my throne. Why then has Adonijah become king? While you are still there talking to the king, I will come in and add my word to what you have said.'" And we'll see about this plan on the other side of this wonderful piece of music.

Oh, yes, and this was Just a Closer Walk with Thee, with John Hagee, Matthew Hagee, and the singers and band at Cornerstone Church. If you just joined us, this is the Virtual Church for the Spiritual Unchurched, broadcasting out of Spirit FM 88.7 Christian Radio, every Sunday, 7 a.m. and 7 p.m. Pacific Time. And I am your host, Pastor Diane Hoffman. All right, so let's continue on the plan of Nathan and Bathsheba, verses 15 and 16. So Bathsheba went to see the aged king in his room, where Abishag the Shunammite was attending him. And Bathsheba bowed down, prostrating herself before the king. "What is it you want?" the king asked. And verse 17 to 23. She said to him, "My lord, you yourself swore to me, your servant, by the Lord your God, Solomon your son shall be king after me, and he will sit on my throne. But now Adonijah has become king, and you, my lord, the king, do not know about it. He has sacrificed great numbers of cattle and fattened calves and sheep, and has invited all the king's sons, Abiathar, the priest, and Joab, the commander of the army, but he has not invited Solomon, your servant. My lord, the king, the eyes of all Israel are on you to learn from you who will sit on the throne of my lord the king after him. Otherwise, as soon as my lord the king is laid to rest with his ancestors, I and my son Solomon will be treated as criminals." While she was still speaking with the king, Nathan the prophet arrived. And the king was told, "Nathan the prophet is here." So he went before the king and bowed with his face to the ground. In verses 24 to 27, Nathan said, "Have you, my lord the king, declared that Adonijah shall be king after you, and that he will sit on your throne? Today he has gone down and sacrificed great numbers of cattle, fattened calves, and sheep. He has invited all the king's sons, the commanders of the army, and Abiathar, the priest. Right now they are eating and drinking with him and saying, 'Long live King Adonijah.' But me, your servant, and Zadok, the priest, and Benaiah, son of Jehoiada, and your servant Solomon, he did not invite. Is this something my lord the king has done without letting his servants know? Who should sit on the throne of my lord the king after him?" David's oath to Bathsheba, verses 28 to 31. Then King David said, "Call in Bathsheba." So she came in to the king's presence and stood before him. The king then took an oath, "As surely as the Lord lives, who has delivered me out of every trouble, I will surely carry out this very day what I swore to you by the Lord, the God of Israel. Solomon your son shall be king after me, and he will sit on my throne in my place." And verse 31, then Bathsheba bowed down with her face to the ground, prostrating herself before the king, and said, "May my lord King David live forever." And next we will hear about Solomon being made king right after this.

Oh, yes, another one that I could listen to all day, but we will move on. This was Stand By Me by Ernest Tubb from a CD, Country, Gospel, Peace in the Valley. All right, so Solomon is made king, verses 32 to 53. Still in chapter 1 of the book of 1 Kings. Verse 32, King David said, "Call in Zadok the priest, Nathan the prophet, and Benaiah the son of Jehoiada." When they came before the king, he said to them, "Take your Lord's servants with you, and have Solomon my son mount my own mule, and take him down to Gihon. There have Zadok the priest and Nathan the prophet anoint him king over Israel. Blow the trumpet and shout, 'Long live King Solomon!' Then you are to go up with him, and he is to come and sit on my throne and reign in my place. I have appointed him ruler over Israel and Judah." Verse 36 and 37, Benaiah, son of Jehoiada, answered the king, "Amen. May the Lord, the God of my Lord, the king, so declare it. As the Lord was with my Lord, the king, so may he be with Solomon, to make his throne even greater than the throne of my Lord, King David." Verse 38 to 40. So Zadok the priest, Nathan the prophet, Benaiah son of Jehoiada, the Kerethites and the Pelethites went down and had Solomon mount King David's mule, and they escorted him to Gihon. And Zadok the priest took the horn of oil from the sacred tent and anointed Solomon. Then they sounded the trumpet, and all the people shouted, "Long live King Solomon!" And all the people went up after him, playing pipes and rejoicing greatly, so that the ground shook with the sound. And verse 41 and 42, Adonijah and all the guests who were with him heard it as they were finishing their feast. On hearing the sound of the trumpet, Joab asked, "What's the meaning of all the noise in the city?" Even as he was speaking, Jonathan, son of Abiathar, the priest, arrived. Adonijah said, "Come in. A worthy man like you must be bringing good news." So what was the noise all about? We'll find out right after this.

And this was Hosanna with Carl Tuttle from a CD, Wow Music, today's 30 most powerful worship songs. So what was the noise all about? Jonathan, the son of Abiathar, the priest, arrived, said, "Come in, a worthy man like you must be bringing good news." And verse 43-48, "Not at all," Jonathan answered, "our Lord King David has made Solomon king. The king has sent with him Zadok the priest, Nathan the prophet, Benaiah son of Joiada, the Kerethite, and the Pelethites, and they have put him on the king's mule. And Zadok the priest and Nathan the prophet have anointed him king at Gion. From there they have gone up, cheering, and the city resounds with it." That's the noise that you hear. And verse 46-48, "Moreover, Solomon has taken his seat on the royal throne. Also the royal officials have come to congratulate our Lord King David, saying, 'May your God make Solomon's name more famous than yours, and his throne greater than yours.' And the king bowed in worship

King bowed in worship on his bed and said, "Praise be to the Lord, the God of Israel, who has allowed my eyes to see a successor on my throne today." And verses 49 to 51. At this, all Adonijah's guests rose in alarm and dispersed. But Adonijah, in fear of Solomon, went and took hold of the horns of the altar. Then Solomon was told, "Adonijah is afraid of King Solomon and is clinging to the horns of the altar. He says, 'Let King Solomon swear to me today that he will not put his servant to death with the sword.'" And last two verses, 52 and 53, Solomon replied, "If he shows himself to be worthy, not a hair of his head will fall to the ground, but if evil is found in him, he will die." Then King Solomon sent men, and they brought him down from the altar. And Adonijah came and bowed down to King Solomon, and Solomon said, "Go to your home."

Yes, beautiful song. And this was If We Never Meet Again, sung by Merle Haggard from a YouTube video. All right, and next in chapter 2, we will read about David giving charge to Solomon, verses 1 to 9 in chapter 2 of the book of 1 Kings. Verse 1, when the time drew near for David to die, he gave a charge to Solomon his son. I am about to go the way of all the earth. He said, so be strong, act like a man, and observe what the Lord your God requires. Walk in obedience to

him and keep his decrees and commands, his laws and regulations as written in the law of Moses. Do this so that you may prosper in all that you do and wherever you go. Verse 4, and that the Lord may keep his promise to me, if your descendants watch how they live, and if they walk faithfully before me with all their hearts and soul, you will never fail to have a successor on the throne of Israel. Now you yourself know what Joab, son of Zeruiah, did to me, what he did to the two commanders of Israel's enemies, Abner, the son of Ner, and Amasa, son of Jether. And he killed them, shedding their blood in peacetime, as if in battle. And with that blood he stained the belt around his waist and the sandals on his feet. Verse 6, deal with them according to your wisdom, but do not let his gray head go down to the grave in peace. But show kindness to the sons of Barzillai of Gilead, and let them be among those who eat at your table. They stood by me when I fled from your brother Absalom. Verse 8, and remember, you have with you Shimei, son of Gera, the Benjamite from Bahurim, who called down bitter curses on me the day that I went to Mahanaim. When he came down to meet me at the Jordan, I swore to him by the Lord, I will not put you to death by the sword. And verse 9, but now do not consider him innocent. You are a man of wisdom. You will know what to do to him. Bring his gray head down to the grave in blood. And next, the death of David, verses 10 to 12. Then David rested with his ancestors and was buried in the city of David. He had reigned 40 years over Israel, 7 years in Hebron and 33 in Jerusalem. So Solomon sat on the throne of his father David, and his rule was firmly established.

0: Give thanks to the Lord, for he is good. His love endures forever. In every breath, in every step, we remember. We give thanks.
1: All right, and this was another beautiful song from Battle Song of David, Psalms of Restoration. Give thanks to the Lord. His love endures forever. And we've come to the end of the time that we have in this program. So we'll pick up from here next week.

0: Oh yes, and this was At Calvary with the Ben Spear Singers from an album 12 Revival Hymns and Gospel Songs, Volume 3, on YouTube. And this Jesus, the Son of God, who came to give his life for you and for me, is the same Jesus who tells us to be ready for his return to this earth as the King of Kings and the Lord of Lords. But right now, in this very moment, the question is, are you ready to receive him? Do you know the God of the Old Testament, who came as Jesus Christ in the New Testament to save his people from sin, you and me? If you don't, just ask him to come into your heart, and he will. Come to me, all you who labor and are heavy laden, and I will give you rest. Are you laboring and weighed down with the troubles of this life? Come to him. He is inviting you right now. Just say, Lord, I come to you right now, and I ask that you would come into my heart and take over my life. I'm tired of trying on my own. I want to do it your way. Thank you for your word. Thank you for the message of the gospel. I repent of my sins and ask that you wash me and make me a brand new child of God from this day on. If you said that prayer and meant it in your heart sincerely, he is faithful to do what he promised, and that is to come into your heart and make you a child of God today. It is important that you confess your new faith or renewed faith and join a Bible-believing church in your community where you can fellowship with other Christians and worship God together, learn the Word of God, and grow in your new faith.
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Before I dismiss the service today, I want to read to you the blessing that was read to the people of God in Numbers 6, 24 to 26, which is the benediction from God to you today. The Lord bless thee and keep thee. The Lord make his face shine upon thee and be gracious unto thee. The Lord lift up his countenance upon thee and give thee peace. 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Until next week, Maranatha, the Lord is coming very soon. Goodbye and blessing. And here's going out with It's a Highway to Heaven with Alex Bradford.

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2: 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But these calm pinholes of light are actually gas giants.

0: burning hydrogen into helium, reaching temperatures as hot as 200 million degrees Fahrenheit at their core. Astronomers estimate that there are approximately 100,000 million stars in our galaxy alone. However, despite the vastness of the universe and the awe-inspiring power of those creations, the same creator who hung the stars made you in his own image and even knows the hairs on your head. God created the stars for navigation, and quite simply, they may just be another way his glory is put on display for our enjoyment. So don't forget to look up now and then. Heartbeat is brought to you by the Salvation Army.
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Coming to you from our studios in Calgary, Alberta, Canada, I'm your host, Ray Sargent, and welcome to Sunday Side Up, presenting your flavor of gospel music served Sunday Side Up. The Ferguson family opened the hour imploring us to keep on praising. Acts 2:47 talks about some of the activities in the early church. They were praising God and having favor with all the people, and the Lord added to the church daily such as should be saved. Let's praise the Lord. Here's 11th Hour, I Want to Praise Him. 11th Hour, served up next on this edition of Sunday Side Up.

praising the Lord in that package. We just heard from Chronicle. Everybody ought to praise His name. The Justified Quartet observed so many ways to praise, and the package opened with 11th Hour. I want to praise you. This desire to praise comes from Connie Hall. I want to praise you. Connie Hall served up next on this edition of Sunday Side Up.

That was Greater Vision. I'm your host, Ray Sargent, and I hope you're enjoying the show so far. 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While you're on the site, you may wish to enjoy the other shows that I host and many other good things as well. Now, I'm always so pleased when I hear from listeners, and I'd be extremely pleased to hear from you. 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Here is the website address, sundaysideup.org. The hymnsmen tell us of that giver of grace. The hymnsmen served up next on this edition of Sunday Side Up.

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1: Have you been getting frustrated or feeling burned out by trying to do what you believe God wants you to do? Don't forget that as a believer, you have the grace of God to do what He's asking you to do. But what is grace? Grace is the favor, power, ability, capacity, strength, joy, and peace of God we have as we live the amazing life of purpose that He has for us. That is His grace. Grace has been with you from the moment you gave your life to Christ, but you stop living in that grace when you stop trusting that you have it. This fall from grace doesn't refer to falling out of a relationship with God. It's that you start living your life all on your own strength. The good news is that God's grace is always with you. Even if you haven't been relying on it, His grace is yours. He has never left you, and you can begin to be more aware of His grace now so that you can experience it daily. Don't ever think that you have to do it alone. God and His grace are with you to go the distance. Whatever you're doing for Him, you can do it with passion and zeal, empowered by Him. Thank God today for His grace, and remember to turn to Him for the strength that you need.

Manuel looking at the wrong kind of grace. Before him, we heard from Leon Fontaine with his devotional called Spirit Contemporary. This week, his daughter read his column. They showed us that you have the grace of God to do whatever He has called you to do. God's grace is yours, and it will never leave you. Leon Fontaine is the lead pastor at Springs Church in Winnipeg, Manitoba. You can find a link to Pastor Leon's site on the links page of my website. Head on over there and hear more devotionals by Leon. The hymnsman opened the package, Giver of Grace. Here are the Nealands noting, Grace Ain't Fair. The Nealands, as this edition of Sunday Side Up continues.

I've Got a God, that acclamation came from the Victory Trio. Genesis 9:6, and the bow shall be in the cloud, and I will look upon it, that I may remember the everlasting covenant between God and every living creature of all flesh that is upon the earth. Here are the Steels. God kept his promise. The Steels, as this edition of Sunday Side Up continues.

We just heard from Les Butler. You can't ask too much of my God. Ahead of him, the Steels. God kept his promise. I'm your host, Ray Sargent, and I hope you're enjoying this week's edition. Concluding this first hour, the Carolina Boys tell us of faith in a great God. As this edition of Sunday Side Up

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1: 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Seek the Lord while he may be found. 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

Welcome back for the second hour of this edition of Sunday Side Up. I'm your host, Ray Sargent. We began the hour with a new release from the Kingsmen, When the Old Story Was New. The three Heath brothers join up with the Kingdom Heirs, celebrating a good day coming on. The three Heath brothers and the Kingdom Heirs, served up next on this edition of Sunday Side Up.

0: good themed package, we heard from Billy Huddleston, I Want to Hear a Good Old Gospel Song. The old pass pointed out how good the good news feels. And the Three Heath Brothers and the Kingdom Heirs started us off with A Good Day Coming On. Kenna Turner West has released a new project called A Reason for Hope. From that album, here is Kenna Turner West and Our God is Good. Kenna Turner West served up next on this edition of Sunday Side Up.
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I've not seen for some time. Will stop by and ask me, where have I been? 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

Romans 6:6, knowing this, that our old man is crucified with him, that the body of sin might be destroyed, that henceforth we should not serve sin. 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May I invite you to come by my website? 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The Cochran family are thinking about an old soldier's reunion. The Cochran family served up next on this edition of Sunday Side Up.

0: You're listening to Lighten Up with Ken Davis, brought to you by Compassion International. Lighten Up is a moment to brighten your day with Jesus. I'm Dr. Wes Stafford of Compassion, asking you to listen, learn, and enjoy as author, motivational speaker, and comedian Ken Davis has some fun with aging.
1: This story will give you a glimpse into what happens to your brain when you get my age. A group of 40-year-old buddies discuss where they should meet for dinner. Finally, it is agreed that they should meet at Gasthaus Gutenberger Restaurant because the waitresses there are very pretty. 10 years later, at 50 years of age, the friends once again discuss where they should meet. Finally, it's agreed upon that they should meet at Gasthaus Gutenberger because the food there is very good and the wine selection is good, too. 10 years later, at 60 years of age, the friends discuss at length where they should meet. Finally, it's agreed upon that they should meet at Gasthaus Gutenberger because they can eat there in peace and quiet, and the restaurant is smoke-free. 10 years later, at 70 years of age, the friends again discuss where they should meet. Finally, it's agreed upon that they should meet at Gasthaus Gutenberger because the restaurant is wheelchair accessible, and they even have an elevator. 10 years later, at 80 years of age, the group meets again, and once again they discuss where they should meet. Finally, they agree that they should meet at the Gasthaus Gutenberger because they've never eaten there before. Welcome to my world, friends. This is Ken Davis reminding you to lighten up and... what is that again? Oh, yeah. Lighten up and live.
0: 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For more information, you can visit us on the web at compassion.com.

new tradition celebrating that we will never grow old. Before then, we heard from Ken Davis with Lighten Up. He was pointing out some of the challenges of growing older. Some days, I can relate to those guys. I call it sometimers. Sometimers I remember, and sometimers I forget. For more Lighten Up, you can find a link to Ken's site on the links page of my website. The package opened with the Cockman family. Old Soldiers Reunion. Dan Paul Rogers brings us an old man's prayer. Dan Paul Rogers served up next on this edition of Sunday Side Up.

0: recalling some old hymns, Strings of Victory, songs from the old red bag. The psalmist recalled in Psalm 143:5, I remember the days of old. I meditate on all thy works. I muse on the works of thy hands. The Kendricks are recalling that old-time way of living. The Kendricks served up now on this edition of Sunday Side Up.
1: Well, it seems that you lately I've noticed that a lot of things ain't how they used to be. There's a change in how preachers preach their sermons and a different way that singers like to sing.

in that old themed four-pack, the Ball Brothers remembered the old church choir. Before them, the McMillans considered the old-time way. Signature sound recalled old-time love, and the package opened with the Kendricks' old-time way of living. Our old time is over. Thank you for being with me for this edition of Sunday Side Up. I hope you'll connect with this station this week and thank them for airing the show. Concluding our time together, this is Keep the Faith. I remember. I'm your host, Ray Sargent, thanking you for listening to Sunday Side Up.

Now, here's a great story on the power of prayer. Listen to this. A missionary home on furlough told this true story while visiting his home church in Michigan, that while serving at a small field hospital in Africa every 2 weeks, I traveled by bicycle through the jungle to a nearby city for supplies. This was a journey of 2 days and required camping overnight at a halfway point. On one of these journeys, I arrived in the city where I planned to collect money from a bank and purchase medicine and supplies, and then begin my 2 day journey back to the field hospital. Upon arrival in the city, I observed two men fighting, one of whom was seriously injured, and I treated him for his injuries and at the same time talked to him about the Lord. I then traveled 2 days, camping overnight, and arrived home without incident. 2 weeks later, I repeated my journey. Upon arriving in the city, I was approached by the same young man I'd treated. He told me he had known I carried money and medicine. He said, "Some friends and I followed you into the jungle knowing that you would camp overnight. We planned to kill you and take your money and drugs. But just as we were about to move into your camp, we saw that you were surrounded by 26 armed guards." At this, I laughed and said that I was certainly all alone at the jungle campsite, but the young man pressed the point and said, "No, sir, I was not the only person to see the guards. My 5 friends also saw the guards. We all counted them. And it was because of those guards that we were afraid and we left you alone." At this point in the missionary's message, a man in the congregation jumped to his feet and asked if he could tell a story that took place that exact same day. The man said, "On the night of your incident in Africa, it was about morning here and I was preparing to go to play golf. And I was about to putt when I felt an urge to pray for you. In fact, the urging of the Lord was so strong I called men in the church to meet together with me here in the sanctuary and to pray for you." Then the man asked all those that had prayed with him that day to stand up. The missionary wasn't concerned with who they were. He was too busy counting how many men he saw who had been praying for him that day. There were 26 of them. That is the power of prayer.

A young woman hiking in the mountains was suddenly struck by a rattlesnake. 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
1: With a disciple tip from Rick McConnell.
0: Several years ago, I was praying for a need I had. It seemed that God just wasn't answering my prayers. Then I ran across some words from Jesus. He said that your Father knows your needs before you even ask Him. Based on that, I wondered if God had already answered my prayer, and I just hadn't seen it. And He had. It just wasn't in a way that I was looking for. So if you've been waiting on God to answer a prayer of yours, remember, sometimes He'll come through before you even pray. 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

0: Foundations can't be moved without destroying a building. If the foundation of this building we're in right now were moved, what would happen to the building? It would collapse. Now, you can move the building and put it on another foundation, but that foundation, it's there. Because foundations are secure. Because this nation, we know what the foundation was. It's all over the Constitution. It's all over the walls of the Jefferson Memorial, Lincoln Memorial. It's written throughout history. Regardless of what the politicians believe, regardless of what you and I attest to, truth is truth. The founding fathers built it on the truth of the Word of God. Everything about the laws of this land were taken from the Scripture, from Old Testament. They were right from the Old Testament books of the law. And so, you can't move away from that foundation without destroying the nation. And so this whole debate and argument over what's truth and what's not truth, the only truth that founded this nation, we left a country of tyranny for religious freedom to worship. And God's not afraid of who or how you worship, because He knows sooner or later, if you're truly seeking, you'll see Him. God's not insecure. He's confident. And so we need to come to Him, see Him as He is, and that's true worship. Because in the midst of that, all securities are made clear and all fears are relieved.
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immediately how he does it. But he proved himself to me in such a holy way, such a complete way, that I die for that faith and I die for that belief, because it's more than a belief. He lives in my heart. And that's the only proof. It's the only proof that I can give you, because he lives in my heart. Those people that knew me before didn't know that I could believe something so strong. The gospel is simply this: Jesus will forgive all your sins if you'll come to him humbly, lay down at his feet and say, "You're the Lord, and I'll follow you the rest of my life on earth so that I can have the rest of eternity with you and the glory of your Father."

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1: Try to imagine streets and highways without rules. No signs, no stoplights, no speed limits, no traffic cops. Sure, if you were the only one on the road, it would be great, but you wouldn't be. If everyone tried to drive with no rules, laws, or traffic signs, there would be chaos and disaster on every block. Now you have an idea why the divorce rate is over 50%. Most people operate their marriage relationships and conversations with very few rules and guidelines. They try to drive their relationship strictly from their gut instinct. And the result is about the same as trying to drive in a world without traffic rules. Now try a different tactic. Look at almost any relationship book and you'll find some basic rules and guidelines for conversation and relationship management. Implement those rules immediately. At first you might feel a little constrained, but after a while you'll enjoy a more peaceful relationship and less chance of a crash. Just like traffic rules make driving safer, clear relationship rules are vital for your marriage.

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1: From 2 Corinthians 8:21. 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
1: An Ethiopian woman in one of the poorest regions of the country developed a very serious mental illness. Her family, at great cost, took her to a regional hospital for treatment, but after 6 months no cure could be found, and the doctor sent her home without hope. 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They took her to the pastor, who had the entire church pray. Within a few months she was totally healed. She accepted Christ and begged the pastor to come to her village and start a church there. She opened her home for meetings. Within a few months, 62 people were saved. In Ethiopia, God is revealing himself as the only one who can bring hope to the hopeless.
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1: From Psalm 68, 32 and 33. 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Sing praises to the Lord. Sing to the one who rides across the ancient heavens, his mighty voice thundering from the sky.

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2: 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It's the Total Change Show with me, Terry. And it's Political Friday. When I get into the subject of politics.
3: Oh, but forbidden politics. Don't mix religion and politics.
2: Why not? It's mixed all the way through the Bible. That's all it is. You get it? Kingdom of God. That's political, isn't it? Jesus Christ is Lord. That's political, is it? Isn't it? Let's get used to it, guys. That's how the world turns.

There you go. The Most High God rules the kingdoms of men. He gives a kingdom to whomever he plans, and it's happening now right in front of our face. And our media across the country is whitewashing and obscuring what's going on around the world. But I am here to tell you some of the stuff that's up. It's huge. We're watching the collapse of the kingdoms of this world. We're watching the collapse of the globalists and what they've been up to. They have rigged and jigged our economy for decades. Actually, 1971, they really got it going. I remember it used to be really prosperous when I was a kid. You could buy a house on a couple of three, 4 years' wages. Phew, not anymore. When I started driving, I paid 65 cents a gallon for fuel. That's 4 liters. That's 15 cents a liter. Who's getting all that money anyway?

Now get used to it, you guys. The changes are coming down fast and furious. Mark Carney's on the old team, and he's been circling the wagons, and they've declared the rules-based order is finished. Globalism's coming down. In the Bible, I see a parallel between what the globalists are and what the Babylonians were. I mean, they captured everything. The Babylonians and Nebuchadnezzar, they just took captive everything. They drained the wealth of the nations. They put laborers just to maintain the fields back in Israel and all the other countries. They took it all. And he lined his kingdom and he thought it was him. Well, God was using him for that period of time. But then a couple generations later, his grandson, Belshazzar, is celebrating by toasting the gods of silver and gold in the holy vessels from the temple, and God's hand comes a-writing on the wall. You're done, buddy. You've been weighed in the balance and found wanting. We just passed that point now. That very night when the hand wrote on the wall, Cyrus came in under the river gate. He drained the swamp and got in there, and guess what? The whole thing was turned over. It's turned over in the world right now. Without a war, it is. And I can tell you what happened there a couple of weeks ago is just so significant. The world's economy realigning, trying to make a sovereign nation, that's not globalism, sovereign nation relationship, sovereign U.S., sovereign Russia, sovereign China, sovereign India, sovereign Japan, saying let's have a good relationship and trade together, not run all of our economies through London and the globalists anymore. Down it goes at the UN, down it goes at NATO, down it goes at the World Economic Forum, down, down, down, the thing has been coming down. And guess what? The same week, 2 weeks ago, when Trump pulls that off, and Carney's been trying to, you know, he's getting around the background, I got to make a deal with China. China's not on his board. China's going to make the deal with U.S. Carney circles the wagon. He's the mouthpiece and spokesman for the globalists. He's the king of the globalists, and his kingdom's fallen. And he circles the wagons in Toronto. And don't they bring in George Soros' son and Barack Obama and all these other ones, and they come out with a statement saying, quote, the rules-based order of the world is over. Yeah, right. It was their rules. It was our democracy. Remember they'd always say that? Our democracy. It wasn't my democracy. It wasn't the people's democracy. It was the elite's democracy. They could rig it and jig it and control it and take money out of it and siphon it out. Where do you think all this money goes? It goes off to these projects out of Canada. What? How many billions we sent to Ukraine? And there's Chrystia Freeland over there on the other end to take it in and redirect it where it's got to go. Yeah, most corrupt nation on earth, said the UN when Russia invaded it. Then comes out the biggest, jiggest, robust deal going was climate change. Carney was on the front line of that one for decades. Rigs up the companies to receive it, gets into the governments to make the legislations and gets the finances and printing the money going to send it to them. And what happens? The UN comes out and says this worldwide nightmare emergency that we've said climate is not true. They come out and declare it. It's not true. All at once. Tell you, the whole thing's collapsing, right? It's just amazing what's collapsing. And then finally, to make it even more parallel to what the Bible says, America rededicates himself back to God. We're a sovereign nation. We say, again, we're under God as a nation. You do that, and God hears from heaven. God hears from heaven when the people repent, and they did. When the people confess their sin, and they did, and the people rededicate the nation to God, and they did. And the day is coming, I declare it in Jesus' name, not too long from now, when we're going to see it in Canada too. Praise the Lord. All right, I have got another Nebuchadnezzar song. Listen to this one. Kind of a Persian-sounding song too. Because, guess what? Iran is Persia. And Cyrus was Persian. Nebuchadnezzar needs to have a lesson. Who rules the Most High? Who rules the nations? Who puts kings in place? God.
showed them. And that's what this song is about.

Wow, there we go. That's Nebuchadnezzar song. Now, I like the stories of, I really, really like the stories around Daniel and Nebuchadnezzar and what God does in restoring Israel and rebuilding the temple, and all the stories about that are fabulous because I can relate to them in our time now. And for those that don't understand some of the prophetic present moment here, it's interesting about Isaiah 45, 46, and 47. I'll just give you a little prophetic update here. Isaiah 45 is about the prediction about Cyrus, king of Persia, and the Medes and Persians. You've got Darius, the king of the Medes, and the Cyrus, king of the Persians together, coming and being raised up by God, and he's going to conquer Babylon. Isaiah 46 is about the idols of Babylon and all the gods that they serve and that won't prevail. They are going to fall. Isaiah 47 is about the actual fall of Babylon. Now, what's interesting is when Donald Trump was going to run for president in 2015, our friend Floyd said to me that, have you heard that guy Donald Trump's going to run for president? I said, what, who's Donald Trump? Is he that guy in that TV show that says, you're fired, you know, and all that, and that blowhard? Yeah, that's him. And they say he's a Cyrus. Like, people were already prophetically saying back then he's Cyrus. That's weird, huh? I said, what? Anyway, so I started paying attention back then. I wasn't paying a lot of attention to much politics then. And I paid attention, and they were trying to knock him out of the Republican nomination. They tried every dirty trick in the book on him, and he just like had Teflon. And I went, uh-oh, that is amazing. God is protecting him. For sure. Every lie, every cheat, everything. And so he becomes president. I'm watching that, and of course the deep state and everything is attacking him. And then, you know, lots of people, lots of prophets said he's going to become president in the next, you know, next election, and he didn't. Now, what's interesting is Isaiah 45 was about coming of Cyrus. Donald Trump was president number 45. Did you know that? And in Israel, they minted a coin depicting Donald Trump on one side and Cyrus on the other because Trump had moved the embassy to Jerusalem. And it had been planned for years and years. No other president would ever do it. Like you talk about anti-Israel or something. And of course, there are Jewish people in Trump's family. Isaiah 46 comes along and Joe Biden's elected president. This is weird. And Isaiah 46 is all about the idols of Babylon. Joe Biden's elected president and the government, the Congress in the United States, dedicates the government, they dedicate not the country, but the government to the Hindu god Brahma. Kamala Harris, another Hindu goddess name. They're doing Isaiah 46. And Brahma is this kind of senile, dopey god who's always looking and leering at women. Remember, Biden would sniff their hair and all this weird stuff. He really did fit. And then along comes Trump, president number 47. Isaiah 47 is about the overthrow of Babylon. And how does Babylon get overthrown? By Cyrus in the Old Testament. The story is he came in under the river gates. They drained the swamp. He gets access and he takes over Babylon from the inside out. Well, Belshazzar, the grandson of Nebuchadnezzar, is celebrating we're impervious. Nobody can touch us. He has all his nobles together. They're celebrating and they're toasting to their gods of gold, silver, and precious stone. With the goblets, the holy goblets from the temple and all the different gold and silver from the temple of God. And God's finger shows up and starts to write on the wall automatically. Everything that he does ends that night. What did Trump find when he becomes president the second time?
Joe Biden's executive orders were not from him, but from other people because he was becoming senile, and they were being signed by the auto pen, the automatic writing. The parallels are just ridiculous, and it's all nullified. It's null and void, unless the president did it himself, ordered it himself, and they've got the orders. They're nullified. That's where we're at now. And Trump's pulling down the whole Babylon thing, the whole deep state thing. It's all coming down now, realigning the empires of the earth. He is, and if you read the stories of Cyrus, when he finally says to the Jews, you're free, you can go back and rebuild your temple, rebuild your altar to worship God. God's ordered him to, he gets the prophecy, maybe from Daniel, gets the prophecies of Jeremiah and Isaiah about him doing this, and him 150 years before he was even born, his name is prophesied as king. Oh yeah. God has given me, he says, the nations of the earth, and has ordered me to build him a temple in Jerusalem. I wonder if Trump will actually do a physical temple, but one thing's for sure, we're at the time where the body of Christ, we are the temple of the Holy Spirit. We are the royal priesthood of God. He wants to reestablish us in the fullness of our inheritance in Christ. Wow.

my soul. Oh, my soul. I see so many interesting, good stories that are coming out. It's just constant in the, sometimes you get sick and tired of politics. Well, you're in the trenches when you watch what's going on in Canada, but you get up into the higher levels of thing. I constantly ask God for throne perspective. Lord, let me see what you see. Why? How can we ask God in your personal life and in corporate, in the nation, whatever? How can you ask God for throne perspective? Well, it says we are seated with Christ in heavenly places. In the book of Ephesians, it says that. Far above every power, principality, rule, and authority in every name that can be named. That's where Christ is. And we're seated with him. Why? Because we're in Christ and Christ is in us. That's our position. Now, my body's here on earth. My soul, my emotions, my mind, my will is here. But I can set my mind on those things above and get his perspective on what goes on in my life and what goes on in my world. And so I ask the Lord for that constantly. A lot of times, what God says, what Jesus shows is going on is not what you think. Most of the time, maybe, it's not what you think. And it says about Christ, he'll reign from that position until every enemy's made a footstool for his feet. Oh, we're not just suffering and trying to hang in there till Christ returns. No, it says he will reign. And how does he reign? He reigns in heaven. He reigns through us. I have the kingdom of God within me. I know no defeat, only victory. That old song, I found a new life. And the kingdom of God is within me. I know his perspective. I know his ways. Kingdom means his government. And I bring his government within me into my life. I bring it into my heart. I bring it into my conduct, my relationships, my mind, my will, my emotions. I keep bringing his kingdom ways in, his culture, the kingdom culture. I bring it in to me because it's there in Christ and apply it. I can do that with my personal life. Then I can do it with my home. Let's bring a kingdom culture in. Turn off the crazy garbage, social media and TV and all that. Some stuff you can watch for entertainment. Some stuff is pure hell. Turn it off. Delete. Just hit delete, you know. Just turn the off button off. And then I can bring the kingdom and its culture into my work and any place I have influence or social connection or job or whatever. And those places I could be all the different parts of the culture. You know, the different mountains that control our culture. The education, if you're involved in education, or the business, or the industry, or the military, or the government, or you name it. You bring the kingdom of God's ways, the culture of God, into those things, and you don't let the devil stop you. You pray, you get some people with you praying, and you say, because there's demonic spirits empowering that demonic agenda, inspiring those people to do wicked things. They don't know any better. You say, no, devil, in the name of Jesus, I forbid you from coming. In Jesus' name. You know, they used to have the psychic fairs and stuff at the mall. And I remember when they were going. And I would go down there and just walk around and pray. And I'd say, devil, you psychic spirits, I forbid you to come. You can't come to Campbell River. It's my city, not yours. You can't come in this mall. In Jesus' name. And then I check out what would go on. What would go on? They're there. They're trying to contact their spirit guides. You know, I was into all that stuff. I know what it's about. And they're trying to do their you know, communications with spirit guides and give people psychic readings and all that. And they're going, we can't connect. We don't know what's wrong here. We're not making a good connection. Why? Because I told their spirits, guides, you can't come. Campbell River's off limits. It's my city, not your city. And that's the way you start to bring the kingdom in. And if you have a say in writing laws and legislations or running business or educating or whatever, you do the right thing. You bring in the culture of the kingdom of God. There you go. That's how it happens. Praise the Lord.

Every time I turn around, there's a new medicine to help manage pain and injury. No matter how hard we try to take care of ourselves, we still have pain and injury. Unfortunately, it's not all just physical. Sometimes life hurts us. Maybe you've been hurt by life so bad that it defines you. But it doesn't have to be that way. Jesus came to bandage the wounds of the brokenhearted. To learn how to have a relationship with Jesus Christ, call 888-NEED-HIM. That's 888-NEED-HIM.

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0: So you're unhappy. It will happen to everyone at one time or another. And when we're unhappy, it's a common knee-jerk reaction to blame our unhappiness on those around us. Though relationships can be tough, it's unhealthy, and psychologists would say immature to simply blame it on others. This is manifest most in the shocking divorce rate. People feel unhappy in their lives, so they blame it on their spouse, thinking if they get rid of that person, they'll finally be rid of the unhappiness in their own lives. Popular speaker Joyce Myers admits that at one time she had a lot of unhappiness in her life, so she blamed it on her husband. But when she finally began to work on herself and quit blaming him, her happiness level and her contentment with her marriage grew dramatically. The Bible says in the book of James that the cause of much strife and even wars can be found inside ourselves. It says clearly that we're to take it up with God, not just blame those around us. If you are unhappy in life, take the high road and look inside yourself first, instead of blaming others for letting you down by not making you happy. 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

0: The Journey Diaries with Bob Holloway.
1: Yeah, I think it was 1983. I'd just moved to Denver. I was an addicted motorcycle riding businessman. My daughter, who was around 20 years old at that time, would visit with me from time to time about this relationship thing with this person named Jesus. And so in May of 1983, she was suddenly killed in an automobile accident. And all I knew was that my daughter somehow was in this place called heaven, and I had to find out how to get there with her someday. It began to make a little more sense of what she'd been telling me, and as I went through this whole process, I just finally asked some men that had been real sensitive to my wounding, my pain, my history. I asked them to pray with me, and I remember the morning in a back room, in a prayer room, the Lord picked me up, stood me up straight, and propped me up and said, "Now we'll begin the journey together." Changed my life.
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0: Funny that one of the first things that pop up in your yard each spring are weeds.
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0: That's not so bad. But when we try to make instant Christians, that's where instant is not so good. We want people to know God, but sometimes

So we try to make it happen too fast. So what's wrong with that? Imagine going to a doctor. Before even looking you over or talking to you, he recommends a certain medication. Would you take it? Of course not. But often we're offering Jesus as a solution when most people don't even know they have a problem. Most often it just takes more time. Time for the other person to get to know you. Time for you to talk to them about the old-fashioned problem of sin. And once they understand there's a problem, only then will they be ready for God's solution to the sin problem. That's where the good news of Jesus comes in. There are no shortcuts and no instant fixes. Instant might be good for mashed potatoes and frozen dinners, but instant is not so good with the good news. Inspired by the book The Way of the Master by actor Kirk Cameron and Ray Comfort.

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Hey everybody, Terry Somerville here. Occasionally people ask me how they can improve the reception of Spirit FM on their home radio. And one of the great ways to do this is to make sure you have an antenna. That's right, radio requires an antenna. When you're driving around in your car, we have an antenna either in the windshield or sticking up from the fender. And that's why cars can pick up the radio station so well. But when we get to our houses, it's amazing. A lot of the radios we have don't actually have any antenna in them. And so the quality of the reception is poor at best, maybe not even there. What you can do is look on the back of that radio and see if there's a little screw and it says antenna. And all you need to do is attach a piece of wire, maybe only half a meter long. That'll do it. And once that piece of wire is on there, you'll be amazed at the difference it will make. You'll get crystal clear Spirit FM coming into your house. 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

0: Hey, have you got a classic car or motorcycle or vintage that you'd like to show off at a show and shine? 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
2: 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Sometimes I really seem to believe that God does love me.
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1: From 1 Corinthians 16:34, give thanks to the Lord, for he is good. His love endures forever. 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

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And she smiles when she hears her son say, "Hey, Mom."

Hey, Bible readers, I'm Tara Lee Cobble, and I'm your host for The God Shot on 88.7 Spirit FM. Taking the five loaves and the two fish, he looked up to heaven and said a blessing and broke the loaves and gave them to the disciples to set before the people. And he divided the two fish among them all, and they all ate and were satisfied. Mark 6:41-42. Jesus has been teaching a crowd, and when dinner time approaches, he tells the disciples they're in charge of the meal. They scrounge up some food and bring it to Jesus, but it's very little. But Jesus is God, so he has power over creation. In fact, Colossians 1 says he's the one who made everything, so he can certainly make more of it anytime he wants. By his divine power, he takes these seven things and multiplies them so that everyone's needs are met. As if being taught by Jesus weren't enough, he also feeds them, and they get to witness a miracle we still talk about today. He's so generous, and he's where the joy is. To hear The God Shot again or to share it with friends, go to spiritfm.ca and click the God Shot link.

0: What would you do if you needed to jump from a bridge into a river?
1: Would you know how to do it right?
0: How would you deal with a charging bull? What's the safest way to land a plane if you're not a pilot?
1: How do you ram a car if you need to?
0: How do you escape from quicksand?
1: Survive a bear attack? Survive being lost at sea or in the desert?
0: And exactly how do you wrestle an alligator? It's all right there in a little book called The Worst Case Scenario Survival Handbook. Yep, somebody actually did the research to find out how to survive if the worst happened to you. Like when you're driving and you suddenly need to make a 180-degree turn in your car. We like to be prepared when the worst happens, but we often overlook being prepared spiritually. But you'll only find out about that in another survival handbook called the Bible. There are lots of things that will come at you that will require spiritual insights. That's why you'll need God's ultimate worst-case scenario handbook, the Bible. But it's also packed with life-giving insights when things aren't so bad. The Bible. It's your handbook for all sorts of things when life comes at you a little too fast. A message from Biblica at Biblica.com. 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
1: I love the story of the game warden named Jake and the fisherman named Sam. Sam came in with fish every time he went out on the boat. Even when nobody else could catch, Sam would come in with a stringer of fish. It was unbelievable. Big fish. Jake kept checking them and kept scratching his head, wondering, how in the world does Sam do this? So Jake says to him, Sam, how do you do it? Sam says, you want to fish with me? He said, sure. Show up in the morning, 6 o'clock. We'll go out early. He says, okay. So he gets there at 6.

Motor's running. Jake steps in the boat. 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They go out a mile or two out in the brush, out around a corner, and then poof, pull up and stop. Everything's quiet. It's kind of dark. The lake is very still. Sam reaches in his bag and pulls out a stick of dynamite, lights a match, psh, boom, and fish start floating up to the surface. And Sam rows over and he nets the biggest ones here and the big one there and a big one here. And Jake goes out of his mind, psh, lights another one, psh, boom, and more fish come up. He nets these fish and puts them on a string. Jake says, "You can't do that. You are breaking every law. Now I'm going to put you in a slammer. You'll never get out." Sam reaches down, gets another stick of dynamite, psh, throws it into Jake's lap and says, "You going to sit there complaining or are you going to fish?" Hey, you want to go by all the rules? You want to go by all the rules. You want all dark, careful, thick boundaries. You want to make sure no mistakes are. You're never going to know the abundant life.

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1: 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Was Noah's flood a worldwide catastrophe, as the Bible says, or a series of local floods? Well, besides the fact that the local flood view rejects the Bible as the Word of God, there are many other problems. At least 138 cultures around the world have legends of a giant flood in which only a few people were saved in a large boat. The Miazhou people of China is one such culture. When the first Christian missionaries visited the Miazhou, they were amazed to learn that the Miazhou remembered not only the creation, but also knew the names of the ark's occupants. The Miazhou say they are descendants of Japhu, the son of Noah, we call Japheth. If the Great Flood was merely a local event, how come the Miazhou people of China know so much about it? For CreationMomentsMinute.com, I'm Darren Marlar.

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1: Thanks for joining me today on Mission Network News. I'm Ruth Kramer. Radical Islamic militants, war against Christians in the Democratic Republic of the Congo. Then can artificial intelligence actually help people grow spiritually? Well, yes, but there are boundaries to consider. We'll explain in just a few moments. Topping the news in Eastern Democratic Republic of the Congo, entire Christian communities are running into the jungle with nothing but the clothes on their backs. More than 80 Christians were killed in a series of attacks earlier this month. Greg Kelly of Unknown Nations says,
2: it is chilling, that's for sure. And really, I think a lot of this is shocking in the location that it's coming from, because the Congo, despite all of its challenges and difficulties for now decades, has largely been known as the most Christian country in the entire continent of Africa. More Christians living there than almost anywhere in the world.
1: The assaults have been linked to Islamic State's Central Africa province, a militant Muslim group based in Uganda. Their message to the people of the cross is, convert, be subjugated, or die.
2: They are coming in a jihadic force, forcing people to convert. If they don't convert, they destroy everything. They run them out. They're killing people savagely. It's just a complete intimidation tactic.
1: You can encourage our persecuted Christian brothers and sisters in the DR Congo.
2: We just need to be praying and lifting up these people, but also keep our eyes open for opportunities to stand with them in a practical way.
1: Next, Burkina Faso's military junta has suspended over 900 civil society groups and non-government organizations since April. The West African country has been fighting Islamic insurgencies for over a decade. The suspensions are an attempt to stop foreign funds that the junta suspects could be fueling terrorism, but they also tighten the junta's control over the nation. Greg Yoder of Christian World Outreach says the women's vocational school they operate has been viewed favorably by government leaders.
3: If anything, we've gotten more negative from those that are trying to attack villages and asking us to stop giving education to young ladies.
1: CWO staff have security measures in place, but continue with ministry despite Burkina Faso's insecurity.
3: The reason we're not in crisis mode is because we know who we serve.
1: On the contrary, Yoder says staff and participants are undaunted.
3: People are determined, you know, to continue to get an education. These young women will do what they can to get vocational training, and people are coming to know the Lord.
1: It's a story of hope in the midst of events that could hinder. So praise God, but also pray for the safety of CWO staff, the women they serve, and the ministry's other activities in Burkina Faso. And new findings from Barna Research show that 48% of practicing Christians trust their spiritual growth to artificial intelligence. One in three U.S. adults says AI is just as reliable as a pastor for guidance. Another Greg Yoder, this time from Keys for Kids Ministries, says
4: AI should not be used as a guide to help you in your spiritual walk with Christ. You cannot get spiritually fed without reading your Bible and praying to Christ, praying to God.
1: The willingness to trust AI coexists with some concern. For example, over 80% of the Christians surveyed worry about AI misinterpreting scripture.
4: We have people that hate it on our staff, and we have people on our staff that love it. At Keys for Kids Ministries, we're trying to use AI thoughtfully, biblically, of course, and carefully. It's not to simply embrace it because it's new, but don't reject it because it's unfamiliar.
1: The key, Yoder says, is to view AI as a tool, not as a final solution.
4: We've seen ways that it can help us. It really helps us fine-tune a graphic. It can help us troubleshoot technology issues. But it will not, and certainly should not, replace people. We will never use it for creating devotional content.
1: Keys for Kids Ministries will continue helping kids, teens, and families know Jesus and grow their faith. Find your place in the story at missionnews.org. 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Get it at missionnews.org. I'm Ruth Kramer.
5: All right. Wow. Today looks like it's going to be awesome. They're saying we're going to have a high of 27.

talk about cooking. Wowee. Anyway, northwest wind, plenty click, so that's almost nothing. UV index is 6 or high. The sunburn down to 13 overnight and clear. Sunny and 25 Tuesday. Clouds moving in for Wednesday. Maybe no rain. I'm seeing some sun Thursday, Friday, Saturday. Although I'm aware of some of the other sites' forecasts say we might have rain later in the week. We'll see how that pans out.

0: Okay, it's commentary time, and hey, I don't know if you've noticed recently how Mark Carney is sounding a bit like Donald Trump, you know, about sovereignly building our resources for making our land and being strong and in North American alignment and all kinds of stuff. And yet, of course, he does completely the opposite. He is famous for talking up a good talk and then doing something completely different. But anyway, I have got for commentary time here, Promethean Action, a short clip about all the stuff that's going on right now. Let's have a listen.
1: Yesterday, Jamie Dimon, the chairman of J.P. Morgan Chase, the biggest bank in America, went on Fox News and made a confession to Maria Bartiromo.
2: Why did it take so long for corporate America to understand that the supply chains and by the way, elected officials, Congress and the White House, how come it's taken so long to understand that we can't have other countries, particularly adversaries, making our stuff? That's important.
3: We should have 15 years ago.
1: Think about that. The man at the very center of the financial system that hollowed out American industry in the first place now says that it was a mistake and we should have seen it 15 years ago. And he's not the only one. Mark Carney is sounding like Trump. Tony Blair is asking Trump's questions. The whole rules-based order is suddenly speaking the Trump language. But if you're watching the mainstream headlines, you're not seeing any of this. You're caught up in which judge just ruled what, or the latest social media storm engineered to keep you doom scrolling. But while you're watching the outrage cycle, something bigger is happening. What the media isn't going to tell you is that Donald Trump just carried out the biggest shift in economic and strategic power of the entire post-war period. And you're not supposed to see it. But Carney, Blair, and Dimon see it, and they're scrambling. So let's start with the rebrand. When your enemies start sounding like you, you've already won the battle. This week, we heard from Mark Carney and Tony Blair, two of the most notorious operatives of that rules-based post-war order. Then Jamie Dimon chimed in for good measure. So Canada's prime minister and the central banker, Mark Carney, was at the New York Economic Club on May 28, where he repeated his now familiar line that the rules-based order is ruptured by Donald Trump's policies, and that clinging to it nostalgically is not an option. But then he launched into his new Canada Strong pitch.
4: So in our first year in government, we cut taxes on incomes, on capital gains, on new business investments. We introduced something called the productivity super deduction. We're in the process of catalyzing $1 trillion of investment in Canada over the course of the next 5 years in energy, transportation, data, and defense. We've launched our most significant regulatory reforms in generations to fast-track hundreds of billions of dollars of nation-building infrastructure projects, and we're realizing our full potential as an energy superpower. Because a country that can't feed, fuel, or defend itself is not truly sovereign. Because, as well, strategic autonomy today extends to building partnerships and capabilities across AI, financial payments, space, critical minerals.
1: So there you have Mark Carney talking about economic sovereignty and energy and business investments and strategic minerals. It almost sounds like a discussion at a Trump cabinet meeting. But Carney isn't joining MAGA because the rest of his speech highlights all of the underlying policies of globalism, free trade, green energy, and perpetual war with Russia. Well, here's what happens when you stick with those globalist policies, however you may want to repaint them. Reuters just reported this, a surprise technical recession for Canada. And they report that Canada's economy posted a surprise contraction in the first quarter versus the year before, making it two straight quarters of annualized decline. That's not exactly Canada strong.
0: All right, there we go. That's amazing, eh? And that's from Promethean Action, just a little clip. Well, by the way, we've had three quarters of decline, not two. And I believe we've been in a recession for quite a bit longer than that, but they've been cooking the books. So there you go. You know, Mark Carney's starting to sound like Donald Trump, but he wants to do it globalist style. Thoughts we're thinking. Check out Promethean Action for more.

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Okay, time for a commentary now. And actually, what I want to report is a God report about a high school student in Palmdale, California, that's led 895 of the student and staff to Christ. Oh, my goodness, what happened? Well, let me just read it for you. This is an article by Michael Ashcraft in God Reports. Abraham Agula was a backslidden pothead attending Potter's House Church in California and felt impressed on his heart that it was now or never. As a result, Abraham's simple decision to receive Jesus at the altar returned to an evangelizing machine at his school. What happened? Well, as a youth, he wanted to be a professional soccer player, but he broke his collarbone. He lost hope in the dream, fell out with his older brother and friends, and got into smoking dope and getting girls. He says, I was completely backslidden. And then his mom got married and was moving from Los Angeles over to Palmdale, California, and delivered an ultimatum to her son. If you want to live in my house, you have to go to church. Well, he had absolutely no desire to go to church at all, but he relented and went. I always sat in the back row, backslider lane, he calls it now. Little by little, the preaching of the word cracked open the rusted shut door of his heart, and after hearing a sermon about hell, he reached out to a brother in the church and asked for prayer. It wasn't long after that that the brother invited him to the men's discipleship seminar. He hooked the still reluctant Abraham, offered him to take him out to eat after the seminar. And he says, I felt like God was saying to me, it's now or never. So he asked to receive Jesus and said the prayer with his pastor and surrendered to Jesus. He said, my life started changing. He started attending outreaches, prayer, and other activity. And then

Once the school year started up again, he says, I thought this was my senior year and it was going to be like any other year, but God had some other plans. I just started witnessing to the students and teachers and janitors. People were very open. And during the lunchtime, I'd open my mouth and just start to preach and proclaim God's word. First, a group of 12 students got saved. They started a Bible study, and by the end of the semester, 275 teens had received the prayer and received the Lord, and the attendance at the lunch Bible study was 73. They had to move from a classroom to the gym. In the second semester, Abraham got bolder. He preached in the school square. 70 students responded, and by the end of the school year, he had 895 high schoolers give their life to Christ. Man, he had his own church going there. I didn't go to church thinking I was going to change. He says, I still had my earring. But he said, slowly I started taking the steps. It was scary in the beginning, but when you catch the flow, it makes sense. Isn't that incredible? So this young guy turns to Christ and becomes quite an evangelist. What a transformation. Lord, bring us people, students like that in Campbell River.

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2: All right, get ready. 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And it's Political Friday. When I get into the subject of politics.
3: All the forbidden politics. Don't mix religion and politics.
2: Why not? It's mixed all the way through the Bible. That's all it is. You get it? Kingdom of God. That's political, isn't it? Jesus Christ is Lord. That's political, is it? Isn't it? Let's get used to it, guys. That's how the world turns. They'd love to keep us out.

There you go. The Most High God rules the kingdoms of men. He gives a kingdom to whomever he plans, and it's happening now right in front of our face. And our media across the country is whitewashing and obscuring what's going on around the world. But I am here to tell you some of the stuff that's up. It's huge. We're watching the collapse of the kingdoms of this world. We're watching the collapse of the globalists and what they've been up to. They have rigged and jigged our economy for decades. Actually, 1971, they really got it going. I remember it used to be really prosperous when I was a kid. You could buy a house on a couple of three, 4 years' wages. Phew, not anymore. When I started driving, I paid 65 cents a gallon for fuel. That's 4 liters. That's 15 cents a liter. Who's getting all that money anyway? That Babylonian globalist thing.

Now get used to it, you guys. The changes are coming down fast and furious. Mark Carney's on the old team, and he's been circling the wagons, and they've declared the rules-based order is finished. Globalism's coming down. In the Bible, I see a parallel between what the globalists are and what the Babylonians were. I mean, they captured everything. The Babylonians and Nebuchadnezzar, they just took captive everything. They drained the wealth of the nations. They put laborers just to maintain the fields back in Israel and all the other countries. They took it all. And he lined his kingdom and he thought it was him. Well, God was using him for that period of time. But then a couple generations later, his grandson, Belshazzar, is celebrating by toasting the gods of silver and gold in the holy vessels from the temple, and God's hand comes a writing on the wall.

0: Oh, you're done, buddy.
1: You've been waiting to balance and found wanting. We just passed that point now. That very night when the hand wrote on the wall, Cyrus came in under the river gate. He drained the swamp and got in there. And guess what? The whole thing was turned over. It's turned over in the world right now. Without a war, it is. And I can tell you what happened there a couple of weeks ago is just so significant. The world's economy realigning trying to make a sovereign nation, that's not globalism, sovereign nation relationship, sovereign U.S., sovereign Russia, sovereign China, sovereign India, sovereign Japan, saying let's have a good relationship and trade together, not run all of our economies through London and the globalists anymore. Down it goes. Down it goes at the UN. Down it goes at NATO. Down it goes at the World Economic Forum. Down, down, down. The thing has been coming down. And guess what? The same week, 2 weeks ago, when Trump pulls that off, and Carney's been trying to, you know, he's getting around the background. I got to make a deal with China. China's not on his board. China's going to make the deal with U.S. Carney circles the wagon. He's the mouthpiece and spokesman for the globalists. He's the king of the globalists, and his kingdom's fallen. And he circles the wagons in Toronto. And don't they bring in George Soros' son and Barack Obama and all these other ones? And they come out with a statement saying, quote, the rules-based order of the world is over. Yeah, right. It was their rules. It was our democracy. Remember they'd always say that? Our democracy. It wasn't my democracy. It wasn't the people's democracy. It was the elite's democracy. They could rig it and jig it and control it and take money out of it and siphon it out. Where do you think all this money goes? It goes off to these projects out of Canada. What? How many billions we sent to Ukraine? And there's Chrystia Freeland over there on the other end to take it in and redirect it where it's got to go. Yeah, most corrupt nation on earth, said the UN when Russia invaded it. Then comes out the biggest, jiggest, robust deal going was climate change. Carney was on the front line of that one for decades. Rigs up the companies to receive it, gets into the governments to make the legislations and gets the finances and printing the money going to send it to them. And what happens? The UN comes out and says, this worldwide nightmare emergency that we've said climate is not true. They come out and declare it. It's not true. All at once. Tell you, the whole thing's collapsing, right? It's just amazing what's collapsing. And then finally, to make it even more parallel to what the Bible says, America rededicates himself back to God. We're a sovereign nation. We say, again, we're under God as a nation. You do that, and God hears from heaven. God hears from heaven when the people repent, and they did. When the people confess their sin, and they did. And the people rededicate the nation to God, and they did. And the day is coming, I declare it in Jesus' name, not too long from now, when we're going to see it in Canada too. Praise the Lord. All right, I have got another Nebuchadnezzar song. Listen to this one. Kind of a Persian-sounding song too. Because guess what? Iran is Persia, and Cyrus was Persian. Nebuchadnezzar needs to have a lesson. Who rules the Most High? Who rules the nations? Who puts kings in place? God showed him, and that's what this song is about.

Wow, there we go. That's Nebuchadnezzar's song. Now, I like the stories of, I really, really like the stories around Daniel and Nebuchadnezzar and what God does in restoring Israel and rebuilding the temple, and all the stories about that are fabulous because I can relate to them in our time now. And for those that don't understand some of the prophetic present moment here, it's interesting about Isaiah 45, 46, and 47. I'll just give you a little prophetic update here. Isaiah 45 is about the prediction about Cyrus, king of Persia, and the Medes and Persians. You've got Darius, the king of the Medes, and the Cyrus, king of the Persians together, coming and being raised up by God, and he's going to conquer Babylon. Isaiah 46 is about the idols of Babylon and all the gods that they serve and that won't prevail. They are going to fall. Isaiah 47 is about the actual fall of Babylon. Now, what's interesting is when Donald Trump was going to run for president in 2015, our friend Floyd said to me that, have you heard that guy Donald Trump's going to run for president? I said, what, who's Donald Trump? Is he that guy in that TV show that says, you're fired, you know, and all that, and that blowhard? Yeah, that's him. And they say he's a Cyrus. Like, people were already prophetically saying back then he's Cyrus. That's weird, huh? I said, what? Anyway, so I started paying attention back then. I wasn't paying a lot of attention to much politics then. And I paid attention, and they were trying to knock him out of the Republican nomination. They tried every dirty trick in the book on him, and he just like had Teflon. And I went, uh-oh, that is amazing. God is protecting him. For sure. Every lie, every cheat, every

And so he becomes president. I'm watching that. And of course, the deep state and everything is attacking him. And then, you know, lots of people, lots of prophets said he's going to become president in the next, you know, next election. And he didn't. Now, what's interesting is Isaiah 45 was about coming of Cyrus. Donald Trump was president number 45. Did you know that? And in Israel, they minted a coin depicting Donald Trump on one side and Cyrus on the other, because Trump had moved the embassy to Jerusalem. And it had been planned for years and years. No other president would ever do it. Like you talk about anti-Israel or something. And of course, there are Jewish people in Trump's family. Isaiah 46 comes along and Joe Biden's elected president. This is weird. And Isaiah 46 is all about the idols of Babylon. Joe Biden's elected president, and the government, the Congress in the United States, dedicates the government. They dedicate not the country, but the government to the Hindu god Brahma. Kamala Harris, another Hindu goddess name. They're doing Isaiah 46. And Brahma is this kind of senile, dopey god who's always looking and leering at women. Remember, Biden would sniff their hair and all this weird stuff. Huh. He really did fit. And then along comes Trump, president number 47. Isaiah 47 is about the overthrow of Babylon. And how does Babylon get overthrown? By Cyrus in the Old Testament. The story is, he came in under the river gates. They drained the swamp. He gets access and he takes over Babylon from the inside out. Well, Belshazzar, the grandson of Nebuchadnezzar, is celebrating his, we're impervious. Nobody can touch us. He has all his nobles together. They're celebrating and they're toasting to their gods of gold, silver, and precious stone with the goblets, the holy goblets from the temple, and the all the different gold and silver from the temple of God. And God's finger shows up and starts to write on the wall automatically. Everything that he does ends that night. What did Trump find when he becomes president the second time? Joe Biden's executive orders were not from him, but from other people, because he was becoming senile, and they were being signed by the auto pen, the automatic writing. The parallels are just ridiculous. And it's all nullified. It's null and void. Unless the president did it himself, ordered it himself, and they've got the orders, they're nullified. That's where we're at now. And Trump's pulling down the whole Babylon thing, the whole deep state thing. It's all coming down now, realigning the empires of the earth. He is, and if you read the stories of Cyrus, when he finally says to the Jews, you're free, you can go back and rebuild your temple, rebuild your altar to worship God. God's ordered him to. He gets the prophecy, maybe from Daniel, gets the prophecies of Jeremiah and Isaiah about him doing this, and him 150 years before he was even born, his name is prophesied as king. Oh yeah. God has given me, he says, the nations of the earth, and has ordered me to build him a temple in Jerusalem. I wonder if Trump will actually do a physical temple. But one thing's for sure, we're at the time where the body of Christ, we are the temple of the Holy Spirit. We are the royal priesthood of God. He wants to reestablish us in the fullness of our inheritance in Christ. Wow.

my soul. Oh, my soul. I see so many interesting, good stories that are coming out. It's just constant in the, you know, sometimes you get sick and tired of politics. Well, we're, you know, you're in the trenches when you watch what's going on in Canada, but you get up into the higher levels of thing. I constantly ask God for throne perspective. Lord, let me see what you see. Why? How can we ask God in your personal life and in corporate, in the nation, whatever? How can you ask God for throne perspective? Well, it says we are seated with Christ in heavenly places. In the book of Ephesians, it says that. Far above every power, principality, rule, and authority in every name that can be named. That's where Christ is. And we're seated with him. Why? Because we're in Christ and Christ is in us. That's our position. Now, my body's here on earth. My soul, my emotions, my mind, my will is here. But I can set my mind on those things above and get his perspective on what goes on in my life and what goes on in my world. And so I ask the Lord for that constantly. A lot of times, what God says, what Jesus shows is going on is not what you think. Most of the time, maybe, it's not what you think. And it says about Christ, he'll reign from that position until every enemy's made a footstool for his feet. Oh, we're not just suffering and trying to hang in there till Christ returns. No, it says he will reign. And how does he reign? He reigns in heaven. He reigns through us. I have the kingdom of God within me. I know no defeat, only victory. That old song, I found a new life. And the kingdom of God is within me. I know his perspective. I know his ways. Kingdom means his government. And I bring his government within me into my life. I bring it into my heart. I bring it into my conduct, my relationships, my mind, my will, my emotions. I keep bringing his kingdom ways in, his culture, the kingdom culture. I bring it in to me because it's there in Christ and apply it. I can do that with my personal life. Then I can do it with my home. Let's bring a kingdom culture in. Turn off the crazy garbage, social media and TV and all that. Some stuff you can watch for entertainment. Some stuff is pure hell. Turn it off. Delete. Just hit delete.

you know, just turn the off button off. And then I can bring the kingdom and its culture into my work and any place I have influence or social connection or job or whatever. In those places, I could be all the different parts of the culture, you know, the different mountains that control our culture, the education, if you're involved in education, or the business, or the industry, or the military, or the government, or you name it. You bring the kingdom of God's ways, the culture of God, into those things, and you don't let the devil stop you. You know, you pray, you get some people with you praying, and you say, because there's demonic spirits empowering that demonic agenda, inspiring those people to do wicked things. They don't know any better. You say, no, devil, in the name of Jesus, I forbid you from coming in Jesus' name. You know, they used to have the psychic fairs and stuff at the mall. And I remember when they were going. And I would go down there and just walk around and pray. And I'd say, devil, you psychic spirits, I forbid you to come. You can't come to Campbell River. It's my city, not yours. You can't come in this mall in Jesus' name. And then I check out what would go on. What would go on? They're there. They're trying to contact their spirit guides. You know, I was into all that stuff. I know what it's about. And they're trying to do their you know, communications with spirit guides and give people psychic readings and all that. And they're going, we can't connect. We don't know what's wrong here. We're not making a good connection. Why? Because I told their spirits, guides, you can't come. Campbell River's off limits. It's my city, not your city. And that's the way you start to bring the kingdom in. And if you have a say in writing laws and legislations or running business or educating or whatever, you do the right thing. You bring in the culture of the kingdom of God. There you go. That's how it happens. Praise the Lord.

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1: It really gets me through the day. 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
2: All right. Well, I sure hope you enjoyed that talk that I did on Friday and replayed for you here. A lot of teaching for you. Coming up in this beautiful, beautiful day, it's supposed to be high of about 24, 25 degrees today. And I hope you enjoy it. Here is When I Search for you. Eyes.

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1: Oh man, I love the DJs. They're awesome. They have always cool things to say, and they're funny and brighten your day, man.
2: It means so much to me to listen.
3: Okay, Terry here with you this morning. What a beautiful morning, man. And it's going to get nice and warm and even hotter tomorrow, Tuesday. They're saying 26 or 27. I got conflicting reports on the weather for the rest of the week, and some are saying like some more sun coming. I got cloud Wednesday, sun Thursday. But looks like we might get rain in the weekend, which would be too bad, because on Friday we've got the car show up there at Meerkroft at the Pentecostal church there. And that would have been great. I think they're going to have it anyway, but, you know, we'll see how it works out. Okay. So anyway, getting hotter. I got here about just after 8, and I thought, you know what? I'm going to put the air conditioner in because the hot weather's coming in. And I actually got the front door flung wide open. You can probably hear the traffic coming in. Got everything flung wide open here trying to cool her down. And I thought, oh, all right, I'll get the air conditioner out. And lock there on the building in the back, the key just spins around, the lock's broken. So I'm thinking, uh-oh, I have to figure that one out. And of course, not my building or anything, so we'll get that air conditioner in there, wrestle it into the studio, because it can get, once it's starting hitting 27 or something, with all the computers running in here, boy, does it get cooking. Woo-hoo! Anyway, I hope you enjoyed that this morning. If you were catching it there at 8 o'clock, I re-ran my show that I did Friday. I thought it was not too bad, you know, a show, and getting into some of the God-filled politics. I don't, you know, it's the weirdest thing in the world. Most Christians don't get it. Most Christians isolate and kind of feel like we're in a, you know, we don't mix with all that. And yet the Bible is Jesus is Lord. Jesus is the King of Kings. Isn't that political? It is. So if he is, what's he doing? That's the way I look at it. If Jesus is the King of the Kings and the Lord of the Lords, what's he doing? I want to see what you're doing, Lord. And I ask him to open my eyes and give me a throne perspective from heaven and let me see it. And he does. And I'm going, oh, wow. And so, you know, while everybody's kind of moaning and groaning about the political situation, I'm going, oh, praise the Lord, man, look what's going on here. And not that it won't be hard. Some of the stuff will be hard. So there's my perspective. I bet you there is not another Christian station in Canada talking like me. But it could be wrong. That would be good. I would love to meet him. Oh, man, that'd be good. What do we got? High praises of the Lord. Let the saints be joyful. Let them sing aloud, even on their bed. And let the high praises of God be in their mouth and the two-edged sword in their hand. Oh, boy, that's kind of weird. Praising God? You're wielding the sword? Maybe it's the sword of the Spirit is the word of God. You know, the word of God is sharper than a two-edged sword. And then it says, about gifts of Spirit and stuff, we have the armor of God, Ephesians 6. We have the shield of faith and the sword of the Spirit, the word of God, which is the two-edged sword, sharper than the two-edged sword. So there you go, on your praising the Lord, even on your bed, and then wielding the two-edged sword of your prayer life. What's that for? Cuts one way, cuts down the enemy of our soul. Devil, get your hands off my family in the name of Jesus. You know, you name that situation, you name that whatever's coming, and you just say, no, stop! In Jesus' name. And then the other way that the sword of the Lord, the word of God, cuts is when he deals with our stuff so that we're in a right relationship with him to wield the sword against the enemy. How's that for? That'll preach, eh? Well, it does preach, I guess, because I'm a preacher. But anyway, yep. Praise to the Lord. Thank you, God. Thank you, God. Thank you, God. You folks out there, stop thinking down. Think up. Stop looking down. Look up. Stop being negative. Start being positive in the Lord. I noticed in the New Testament, you know, even when things were tough, they were positive in the Lord because Jesus was the King of everything. Even when Paul and Silas are thrown in jail, for preaching the gospel of Christ. They're in the inner room. They're in stocks. In other words, they had manacles right on their hands and legs. Isn't that wild? They put them in the inner dungeon and they still have that. Anyway, they're singing praises to God. And in the middle of the night, suddenly, there's an earthquake. The whole place is shook. And the manacles fall off. And what happens? The manacles fall off, and they're set free. They can come out. Now, I can't remember if that's the one where they have to, they convert the jailer and all that. Isn't that amazing? That's what God's up to. Let me play a song that's sort of about that. Praise ye the Lord forever and ever and ever.

Hey, Bible readers, I'm Tara Lee Cobble, and I'm your host for The God Shot on 88.7 Spirit FM. They took up 12 baskets full of broken pieces and of the fish, and those who ate the loaves were 5,000 men. Mark 6:43-44. Jesus just fed a crowd dinner through his miraculous multiplication of food. And then we find out exactly how big this crowd is. There are 5,000 men, which means there are likely around 15,000 people total. That's almost the capacity of the Hollywood Bowl. In the book of John, we find out that the 5 loaves and 2 fish came from a boy in the crowd. The boy didn't have enough to feed those people. He didn't. But God used what the boy offered, and God made it enough. The Bible never tells us that we are enough. In fact, it repeatedly tells us that we aren't. But He is, and He generously uses the little that we have in ways we could never imagine, because He is enough, and He is where the joy is. To hear The God Shot again, or to share it with friends, go to spiritfm.ca and click the God Shot link.

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And Rick Terry with you today and this morning and this beautiful, beautiful, beautiful, beautiful morning. And going to warm up pretty good today. Locked out of the storeroom. The lock is busted. Can't get the air conditioner out to install it. So I got the doors flung wide open in here as long as I can take it. I'll just cool her down that way. And of course, I'll have to close them eventually. But you can hear all the racket and traffic and all the stuff out there. In Campbellton. Campbellton is no longer the little, quiet little village it used to be. We got a picture on the desk here of Campbellton when it was a little village separate from Campbell River, I guess. We were just down the street, right? And dirt road going through a gas station across there where I don't think it was Associated Tire was. It was a little gas station, a little hotel down the street, you know. The Quinny burnt down this place that we're in here, the Spirit FM radio studio, was the bakery. Some people still remember it. It was a bakery, I guess, for a long, long time. But it was built in 1928, 1943 or something. No, in the 20s. It was built in the 20s. And the picture was taken in 43. But this building was like from the 1920s. And when we, a couple of years ago, three, 4 years ago, put gas in, ran gas for a gas fireplace, which I've since disconnected because it's so blinking expensive now. But anyway, I was crawling around in the crawl space to feed the gas line through the copper line. The gas guy was at the outside of the building. I mean, it's like, you know, I can get under there on my belly and I got 6 inches above me and that's it. I come across a little cardboard box for a chocolate-covered cake. It looks ancient, and it's just the wrapping box. Still intact. And I thought, oh, well, and it's dry as a bone down there. There's not even bugs. It's amazing. It's an amazing crawl space. This is the driest. I used to do a lot of home renovation stuff, and I'd be in crawl spaces. This is positively the driest crawl space I've seen in Campbell River. And here's a cardboard box. So get it out, dust it off. It's from 1920-something. Like, in other words, when they were building the building, one of the guys was eating this chocolate cake thing and tossed it in on the ground there and left it. Can you believe that? And some company in Vancouver, I couldn't find reference to it anywhere. Finally found reference to this bakery in Vancouver that created those things, you know, and that was it. So anyway, this building had been a bakery for ages and ages and ages. And then, I don't know, 20, 30 years ago, one of the other businessmen in town bought it and he added the stores across the back, like a little plaza here. And right now there's a few residents there. So, how to get into that? Oh, because air conditioning and all that. Yep. You wonder how the rest of the world ever survived all these years without air conditioning. Well, they had smart things like the Mennonites out there in Pennsylvania, Ontario, and other places that, you know, they don't have power or anything. They're brilliant. You know, they would have a kind of a underground tube. Like a, you know, tunnel tube thing. And, of course, under the ground, you go down 6 feet. It's cool down there. Right? If you got a full basement, it's cooler, right? The ground's cooler. And then it would be ducted up into the house, and then they have a vent in the roof. So all through the heat of the summer, they'd be sucking in cooler air from underground. Isn't that something? Yeah, they had lots of ways to do that. And then my grandparents' day, how did you deal with the hot summer weather? No air conditioning. Well, you had attic vents. Remember, they had a window at each end of the attic. You'd open the windows for the summer, and the air would blow through. And instead of being an oven up there, which, like, ours is an oven, they let the air blow through. And I'm thinking, I might do that with mine. Because now that I took down my gigantic tree in the front yard, it's pretty cooking in there. And we've got roof vents, but there's no real... the eaves have the place where it comes in. That's not really efficient. But I do have a access door in the garage. I just might open that up and let the air flow in there. We'll see how that goes, you know. That's a pretty off topic for a Christian radio station. Yes, well, why not?
ever think about that? We have to get all spiritual. But we are spiritual because we're in the Lord if you're a Christian. But it's not the way churchy spiritual is not God's spiritual. Did you notice that churchy spiritual can get all religious and legalistic? Nah, blah. God is got a spiritual life that's filled with graciousness and love, but also holiness and life and all those things working together with power. My. How that is just. There is therefore now no condemnation to me because I am in Christ Jesus. There's Romans 8:1 for you. You know, you're free when you're in Christ from condemnation. Just don't do it anymore. Okay. Let's move on. Becca Shea, I'm going to fly away. And her dream about it, too.

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Okay, time for a commentary now. And actually, what I want to report is a God report about a high school student in Palmdale, California, that's led 895 of the student and staff to Christ. Oh, my goodness, what happened? Well, let me just read it for you. This is an article by Michael Ashcraft in God Reports. Abraham Agula was a backslidden pothead attending Potter's House Church in California and felt impressed on his heart that it was now or never. As a result, Abraham's simple decision to receive Jesus at the altar returned to an evangelizing machine at his school. What happened? Well, as a youth, he wanted to be a professional soccer player, but he broke his collarbone. He lost hope in the dream, fell out with his older brother and friends, and got into smoking dope and getting girls. He says, "I was completely backslidden." And then his mom got married and was moving from Los Angeles over to Palmdale, California.

and delivered an ultimatum to her son. If you want to live in my house, you have to go to church. Well, he had absolutely no desire to go to church at all, but he relented and went. I always sat in the back row, backslider lane, he calls it now. Little by little, the preaching of the word cracked open the rusted shut door of his heart, and after hearing a sermon about hell, he reached out to a brother in the church and asked for prayer. It wasn't long after that that the brother invited him to the men's discipleship seminar. Hiuk, the still reluctant Abraham, offered him to take him out to eat after the seminar. And he says, I felt like God was saying to me, it's now or never. So he asked to receive Jesus and said the prayer with his pastor and surrendered to Jesus. He said, my life started changing. He started attending outreaches, prayer, and other activity. And then when the school year started up again, he says, I thought this was my senior year and it was going to be like any other year. But God had some other plans. I just started witnessing to the students and teachers and janitors. People were very open. And during the lunchtime, I'd open my mouth and just start to preach and proclaim God's word. First, a group of 12 students got saved. They started a Bible study. And by the end of the semester, 275 teens had received the prayer and received the Lord. And the attendance at the lunch Bible study was 73. They had to move from a classroom to the gym. In the second semester, Abraham got bolder. He preached in the school square. 70 students responded. And by the end of the school year, he had 895 high schoolers give their life to Christ. Man, he had his own church going there. I didn't go to church thinking I was going to change. He says, I still had my earring. But he said, slowly, I started taking the steps. It was scary in the beginning, but when you catch the flow, it makes sense. Isn't that incredible? So this young guy turns to Christ and becomes quite an evangelist. What a transformation. Lord, bring us people, students like that in Campbell River.

Right, top of the hour, or close to it anyway. It's Terry here today on this beautiful Monday. Oh my goodness, I love this day. I, like January, February, I was just here getting the sads, seasonally affected disorder, you know, the misery of the weather. And, you know, while they were getting frozen and buried in snow out east, we were just having this miserable rainy winter. But I'd rather have this one than that one. By the way, but anyway, oh, this is good. Thank you, Lord. Now the deer got in my garden and ate half my beans up, even though they just kind of pushed their way in under the thing that I was blocking. You know, I'm thinking, God, when we had a dog, we didn't have deer. Now that we haven't had a dog for years, the deer returned. And they eat the bottom of my cherry tree up. They rub their antlers on. I've had to just cut down two trees that I planted because they wrecked it. And I put the plasticky thing on one of them and a wire thing around the other one, tried to just stop it and protect them. I never had deer problems before. Now I got them. And there was this great gigantic mother looking deer hanging out in my backyard. I practically lived there all winter. I'm sure she's coming back to bring her young. She must have been pregnant with twins or something. So it was huge. My goodness. And then March or so disappeared. Praise ye the Lord forever. I was playing that song, Let Everything Have Breath. Man, I like that song. I didn't realize it wasn't in the station, so I grabbed it off YouTube and popped it in. And I think it's just a great song. I might even just play it again now just because. This is June 1st. I'm looking on the Rolodex of Faith. The Lord will be your refuge in times of trouble. Yeah, you are a refuge in times of trouble. You are my strength. You are my shelter. Let's look it up here. All right, this is so easy. I sit here in front of a computer. I got a Linux computer here right in front of me that does the email and I go on the internet with. And the other machines that run the station don't ever touch the internet, man. I just keep away from any connection to anything that could wreck them or anything that's Microsoft, if I can help it. Because they are Windows, you know. I don't know how they did it. They installed it, so it deactivated all their garbage. Let me see. I was going to look up. What was I going to look up? Your refuge and God. Okay, Bible verses. That God is a refuge and a hiding place, right? Something like that. 10 verses about God being our hiding place. Okay. So you can do this too. If you have a, that's the nice part about, now this is just a search engine. This is not even getting to AI. Although I think a lot of these search results are produced by AI now. You are my hiding place. You preserve me in trouble. And surrounding with songs of deliverance. What's that? That's a great worship song. It's just now. I've done it before. I can't remember the name. Psalm 32, 7. You are my hiding place and my shield. Psalm 119. Keep me as the apple of your eye. You hide me in the shadow of your wings. Psalm 17, 8. For in the day of trouble, you'll conceal me in your tabernacle. In the secret place of your tent, you'll hide me. In the secret place, you hide me in the secret place of your presence.

from the conspiracies of men. Oh, boy. I got to learn that one. Psalm 31:20. Conspiracy theory, guys. You know, the thing about conspiracy theories, they're just tomorrow's news, most of them. They're finding out that so many of the conspiracy theories were, what they call, you know, the left is trying to call them conspiracy theories and discredit them because they've been discovered. And that's what most of them are. And they discover they're true, you know. And hide me from the counsel of the evildoers and the tumult of those that do iniquity. Hiding place. You are my hiding place. Ah, man. I'm going to play that song, In the Secret, In the Secret Place, if I can find it right now. Here we go.

You don't see things as they really are. And fear takes over. You start putting a whole new script to it. Reminds me of a hilarious story a friend of mine sent me. A woman was flying from Seattle to San Francisco. Unexpectedly, the plane was diverted to Sacramento along the way. The flight attendant explained that there would be a delay. If the passengers wanted to get off the aircraft, the plane would reboard in 50 minutes. Everybody got off the plane except one lady who was blind. The man had noticed her as they walked by and could tell the lady was blind because her seeing eye dog lay quietly underneath the seats in front of her throughout the entire flight. He could also tell she had flown this very flight before because the pilot approached her and called her by name. "Kathy," he said, "we're in Sacramento for almost an hour. Would you like to get off and stretch your legs?" The blind lady replied, "No thanks, but maybe my dog would like to stretch his legs." Picture this. All the people in the gate area came to a complete standstill when they looked up and saw the pilot walking off the plane with a seeing eye dog. Isn't that great? The pilot was even wearing sunglasses. People scattered. They not only tried to change planes, they're trying to change airlines.

0: Okay, that is to tell.
1: Oh, what I'm going to do here, hang on, open up my slider, and I was just, listen to that traffic.
0: I was just on a Zoom call, and the traffic was so loud I closed the slider to the studio, and I got the front door flung wide open trying to cool the place down, and it's cooking in here, man. Not that it's not that hot outside yet, but I got computers on, and I went to get out my air conditioner in the storage room, and the key, the lock is broken. It just spins around. So I'm not sure what we're going to do. Well, I know we'll get the owners of the building there to figure it out. Anywho, how you doing here today? It's Terry in the morning. Praise the Lord. Was talking a little bit about Bible verses, about hiding yourself in the Lord, Him protecting. God is to us the God of deliverance. To God, the Lord belongs escape from death. That's quite a verse. Psalm 68:20. You are a refuge for me, a tower of strength against my enemies. Psalm 61:3. Isn't that amazing? God is our refuge and strength, a very present help in time of trouble. Maybe you feel like you're right up against it right now, folks. Have you decided to call on Jesus? Maybe that's why you're here on the radio station. But you know what? All I can say to you, do this. Find the Bible verses that apply to your situation and start to pray them. And I don't mean think them. I mean say them to the Lord. Lord, I am in this situation. Let's say you've got some evildoers trying to plan something against you. See, I got the windows and doors all open here trying to cool us down. Here is Psalm 64. Hide me from the secret counsel of evildoers, from the tumult of those who would do iniquity. And that's like David saying that. So you could say that over yourself. Lord, you are my refuge and strength. Hide me from the counsel of these evildoers that are trying to do this to me. Hide me from the tumult, in other words, disturbances, of those that do iniquity. I hide myself in you, Lord. You are my hiding place, Psalm 119. You are my shield. I'm waiting for your word, is what it says there. And you pray that into your situation. Your words is what carries your soul into

presence of God. It's your words that enable you to present your request to God. You got to say the word, right? What does the Bible say? Present your request to the Lord. You present them. So, Jesus, I'm praying to you right now. Here's my request. And you can say it to them. You got to say your prayers. You don't think prayers. That's meditating. Say your prayers. Use your voice. We're the only creature that has able to articulate thoughts into speech and communicate with each other and with God. It's part of the image of God in us. God spoke and said, let there be light. And it was so. God spoke, let the dry land appear. And so we speak to God, to each other, to devils. Like, they don't belong here. They're invaders and territory, illegal aliens. I say, get out of my space. Get out of my home. Get out of my country. You know, we start to speak to these things, you guys. It's the biggest advice I can give you today. Don't be a passive Christian. Start to be a active Christian with your faith, with your prayer, with your words. Here's what would Jesus do?

0: the Bible says the wages of sin is death.
1: Franklin Graham, speaking about the eternal consequences of sin.
0: You say, but Franklin, things are different. You know, we have a different standard than what we had even 20 years ago. Things are different now. Well, murder is a sin. You say, well, Franklin, I agree with that 100%. That's not only a sin, it's against the law. Where do you think they got that law? That's God's law. And my question to you tonight is, do you have a right standing before Almighty God? If you were to die tonight and stood before Almighty God, would He welcome you? Have you been forgiven?
1: Begin a personal relationship with Jesus Christ today, and you will be forgiven as you come to Him by faith. 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
4: 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I have a son and wife who are Muslim. 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Then, my wife and son left me. 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I finally came to see that God is good and He loves me. I experienced His loving touch. This brought back memories when I was 10 and attended Sunday school. But then my father died and my mother remarried a Muslim man. So, even though I abandoned my first faith, God was good to me. 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

beside the still waters. He restored my soul. He leadeth me in the path of righteousness for his name's sake.

0: Jeremy Camp there, Overcomers. And hey, folks, it's Terry. I'm looking at the weather forecast here and wonder if it's changed at all. Nope. Looks like Friday and Saturday might be some rain here. Don't know what the chance is. Let's see. It just says showers, mixed showers. Even though today and tomorrow it's going to get hot. Yeah. And there on Friday at Christian Life Fellowship Church there on Meerkroft Road, going to have the barbecue for all the guys, anybody who wants to come. We're going to bring our classic vintage cars over. So I guess we're going to do that, rain or shine, because it's summer and you can, right? But I pray, Lord, I'd love to have a sunny Friday. Let the weather forecast change like you so often do it. It's never reliable this far out. Did you know that? It's true. Yeah. Praise God. Looking today at Bible verses about the Lord being our hiding place and our protection. It's pretty amazing. He is our protection. He's our refuge. Oh, man. It's amazing. You are my refuge and my fortress. It's like somebody being pursued by an army. They can get into the fortress, right, and be defended. The name of the Lord is a strong and mighty tower. Proverbs 18:10. The name of the Lord Jehovah, is my tower. The Lord of God Almighty, the name of Jesus Christ, the King and King and Lord of Lords, the one who is far above every power, principality, ruler, authority, and dominion, and name that can be named. Jesus, I run to you, into you. You're my mighty tower. I flee to you, Lord. Protect me. It says the righteous run into the name of the Lord and are safe. Isn't that good?
1: 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I'm Tara Lee Cobble, and I'm your host for The God Shot on 88.7 Spirit FM. Immediately, he made his disciples get into the boat and go before him to the other side, to Bethsaida, while he dismissed the crowd. And after he'd taken leave of them, he went up on the mountain to pray. Mark 6:45-46. After Jesus miraculously makes dinner for roughly 15,000 people, he sends his disciples across the Sea of Galilee to the side where the Gentiles live. The Jewish people actively avoid that area. It's filled with pagans who don't worship God. After the disciples head off toward enemy territory in the middle of the night, Jesus goes up on a mountain to talk to his Father alone. And remember, before all this happened, Jesus had just found out his cousin was beheaded in prison. So he goes to the Father. Maybe he's thanking God for the miracle of multiplying the food, or maybe he's mourning, or maybe both. You can take your wins and your losses to God. He can be trusted with all of it. He's where the joy is. To hear the God Shot again, or to share it with friends, go to spiritfm.ca and click the God Shot link.

All right, Terry with you in the morning. Jesus is my solid stone. He's my righteous, my rock, my fortress. That's what that song's all about here. And before that, we had the God Shot. Thank you for being there for me. I was looking online here, seeing who's tuning in. And here, there, and everywhere, we got folks tuning in. I should actually look and see what do we have for people tuning in over the last, week or so, right? The last 7 days. Can it tell me last 7 days? Well, that ain't right. What's with that here? Try again. Yeah, that's not right. I'm going to, How does he work this thing? All right, well, we'll just apply this timetable. Oh, wow. So last week, 26 countries have tuned in to Spirit FM. 26! And I think that's cool. What I'm getting, what's weird is, this is really strange, the stats changing around. The United States is leading the charge. I've had 48 unique listeners tuning in. Ever since, whatever's happened with the bounce rate has decreased. It used to be 99%. That means when they try to log in, it bounces back. They try to log in, it bounces back. Now it's down to 95. Imagine if it got down to 50%. Canada, now I don't believe this is correct, has had 16 unique listeners. You get more than that usually. Hungary. Now that this can't be, the stats can't be right. Only four nations. What's going on here? Huh. I don't get it. Well, anyway, lots. Isn't that good? Lots of people, lots of countries tuning in there. I think the statistical thing's all messed up. Huh. Now it's starting to make sense. Here, just enlarge the search. What I'm doing here is I'm looking on the back end of our streaming radio station. Because, like, we're not only broadcasting in Campbell River, we're streaming out to the world. So if I look over the last, few weeks, almost 400 American listeners. That's cool. 300 Canadian. Ghana. This is weird. We're getting so many from Ghana. 37 unique listeners. Germany, 7. Hungary, 6. And then Uganda, Poland, United Kingdom, Russia, Ukraine, 2. United Arab Emirates, Slovenia, Singapore, China, Brazil, Japan, Spain, South Sudan, South Korea, Finland. Who else here? UAE, Ireland, Italy, China, Taiwan, Brazil, all listening to Spirit FM. Wow. It's like in Italy, they're getting 96 bounce rates. So somebody got through. I'd love to know what that bouncing is about. But anyway, just telling you, what you're supporting here at the radio station is not just hearing us on the radio here, but also what I'm sharing around the world. It's remarkable. I hope that you are a supporter of

Spirit FM. I'm inviting you to be a supporter of Spirit FM. Why not? Try it. You'll like it. God's blessing it. God blessing us. God blesses people that connect with us. It's just that way. God's good. You know, what can I say? I like it. I'll like it. It's like me. God blesses me when I connect with my friend Len Lindstrom and support his ministry. And I donate to him every month. And what can I tell you? Ever since I started doing that, I don't know, 3, 4, 5 years ago, ever since I started doing that, I saw blessing come back to me because I'm blessing his ministry, reaching souls. And the same thing happens with us. It's just like, oh yeah, thank you, Lord. You are good. It's just the way it goes. God loves a cheerful giver. And he supplies seed to the sower and bread for food, he says in 2 Corinthians 9, will supply and multiply your resources, and he'll give you more than enough of everything you need, and then you'll have an abundance beyond that to give to every good work and act of charity, just like Spirit FM. That's how it works. So blessings to you guys. You go to spiritfm.ca, and you click that donate link. You can see how you might do it. Wow. There's a pitch. Now, let it be a spiritual pitch. You know what? God speaks to people about stuff like this. He does. He speaks to people. Just listen to him. You know? Here's Scott Tawaji, Canadian Music. Be glorified, Lord.

0: Well, it looks like you're back after scanning the dial looking for a better station.
1: You look very guilty.
0: Don't worry. You're always welcome here. 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

Okay, time for a commentary now. And actually, what I want to report is a God report about a high school student in Palmdale, California, that's led 895 of the student and staff to Christ. Oh, my goodness, what happened? Well, let me just read it for you. This is an article by Michael Ashcraft in God Reports. Abraham Agula was a backslidden pothead attending Potter's House Church in California and felt impressed on his heart that it was now or never. As a result, Abraham's simple decision to receive Jesus at the altar returned to an evangelizing machine at his school. What happened? Well, as a youth, he wanted to be a professional soccer player, but he broke his collarbone. He lost hope in the dream, fell out with his older brother and friends, and got into smoking dope and getting girls. He says, "I was completely backslidden." And then his mom got married and was moving from Los Angeles over to Palmdale, California, and delivered an ultimatum to her son. "If you want to live in my house, you have to go to church." Well, he had absolutely no desire to go to church at all, but he relented and went. "I always sat in the back row, backslider lane," he calls it now. Little by little, the preaching of the word cracked open the rusted shut door of his heart, and after hearing a sermon about hell, he reached out to a brother in the church and asked for prayer. It wasn't long after that that the brother invited him to the men's discipleship seminar. He hooked the still reluctant Abraham, offered him to take him out to eat after the seminar. And he says, "I felt like God was saying to me, it's now or never." So he asked to receive Jesus and said the prayer with his pastor and surrendered to Jesus. He said, "My life started changing." He started attending outreaches, prayer, and other activity. And then when the school year started up again, he says, "I thought this was my senior year and it was going to be like any other year, but God had some other plans. I just started witnessing to the students and teachers and janitors. People were very open. And during the lunchtime, I'd open my mouth and just start to preach and proclaim God's word. First, a group of 12 students got saved. They started a Bible study. And by the end of the semester, 275 teens had received the prayer and received the Lord. And the attendance at the lunch Bible study was 73. They had to move from a classroom to the gym. In the second semester, Abraham got bolder. He preached in the school square. 70 students responded, and by the end of the school year, he had 895 high schoolers give their life to Christ. Man, he had his own church going there. "I didn't go to church thinking I was going to change." He says, "I still had my earring. But," he said, "slowly I started taking the steps. It was scary in the beginning, but when you catch the flow, it makes sense." Isn't that incredible? So this young guy turns to Christ and becomes quite an evangelist. What a transformation. Lord, bring us people, students like that in Campbell River.

Hey, have you got a classic car or motorcycle or vintage that you'd like to show off at a show and shine? 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

I've been looking on the Maple Leaf and the Dragon song. Can I play this one for you? This is an AI song about Carney making deals with China. That's big in the news right now. And the Maple Leaf and the Dragon song. I saw this. This is kind of a weird. The liberal dragon romance. Secret memorandum of understanding. Boy, is that a controversial right now. Press gallery was locked out while Carney met with Chinese officials. Can you imagine they make an RCMP memorandum of understanding, the liberal government and the Chinese government, and the RCMP says, we can't release anything unless the Chinese authorize it. And then in Commons Committee, they're challenging that. And finally, the minister says that, no, we're sovereign. We can authorize anything. So basically, it's the Carney government that won't release the information. Oh, boy, this is really weird, isn't it? So let me play this Dragon song. I think it might be fun.

Funny how the only two that actually hit back were the ones Hogue said kept cutting them slack. Balloon in the sky, precursors by the ton, interference fun. But dialogue was the plan. Pass the poutine, eh, son? Michael Chong calls it out today. CSIS says transparency and sunlight is the way. But Anita Anand just met Wang Yi and said we agreed to reopen a dialogue. Behind closed doors with the authoritarian state, no public light. Just more sweet nothings on the plate.

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Wow, echoey thing there. It's Terry and almost wrapping up the morning here. Blessings to you guys. And Anna is only in Wednesdays to Fridays right now. So this afternoon, though, we've got the Lighthouse Project coming in. So you can wait. That great show. I think it's at 2. And it breaks up the afternoon for you. Okay. Got the news there at noon. Mission Network News coming up. Some commentary. Very interesting what's going on these days, commentary-wise. And teaching of mine coming up as well, I think. Can't remember what I poked in there. We'll see. All right. Coming next. Oh, I got to thank Petals Flowers. Let's thank them right now. You know, we are able to broadcast only because we have some terrific sponsors. And so we take the time to thank them on the air. And one of those sponsors is Petals Flower Shop. So we say thank you to Marion Webster and Petals Flower Shop for standing with us here at Spirit FM. And if you're looking for a great flower arrangement for your sweetie or some special occasion, you should check them out. They're located on Choppers Row, a couple doors down from the Royal Bank. So once again, we say from us here at Spirit FM, thank you to Petals Flower Shop for sponsoring our station.

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1: Thanks for joining me today on Mission Network News. I'm Ruth Kramer. Radical Islamic militants, war against Christians in the Democratic Republic of the Congo. Then can artificial intelligence actually help people grow spiritually? Well, yes, but there are boundaries to consider. I'll explain in just a few moments. Topping the news in Eastern Democratic Republic of the Congo, entire Christian communities are running into the jungle with nothing but the clothes on their backs. More than 80 Christians were killed in a series of attacks earlier this month. Greg Kelly of Unknown Nations says,
2: "It is chilling, that's for sure. And really, I think a lot of this is shocking in the location that it's coming from, because the Congo, despite all of its challenges and difficulties for now decades, has largely been known as the most Christian country in the entire continent of Africa. More Christians living there than almost anywhere in the world."
1: The assaults have been linked to Islamic State's Central Africa province, a militant Muslim group based in Uganda. Their message to the people of the cross is, convert, be subjugated, or die.
2: They are coming in a jihadic force, forcing people to convert. If they don't convert, they destroy everything. They run them out. They're killing people savagely. It's just a complete intimidation tactic.
1: You can encourage our persecuted Christian brothers and sisters in the DR Congo.
2: We just need to be praying and lifting up these people, but also keep our eyes open for opportunities to stand with them in a practical way.
1: Next, Burkina Faso's military junta has suspended over 900 civil society groups and non-government organizations since April. The West African country has been fighting Islamic insurgencies for over a decade. The suspensions are an attempt to stop foreign funds that the junta suspects could be fueling terrorism, but they also tighten the junta's control over the nation. Greg Yoder of Christian World Outreach says the women's vocational school they operate has been viewed favorably by government leaders.
3: If anything, we've gotten more negative from those that are trying to attack villages and asking us to stop giving education to young ladies.
1: CWO staff have security measures in place, but continue with ministry despite Burkina Faso's insecurity.
3: The reason we're not in crisis mode is because we know who we serve.
1: On the contrary, Yoder says staff and

0: industry despite Burkina Faso's insecurity.
1: The reason we're not in crisis mode is because we know who we serve.
0: On the contrary, Yoder says staff and participants are undaunted.
1: People are determined, you know, to continue to get an education. These young women will do what they can to get vocational training, and people are coming to know the Lord.
0: It's a story of hope in the midst of events that could hinder. So praise God, but also pray for the safety of CWO staff, the women they serve, and the ministry's other activities in Burkina Faso. And new findings from Barna Research show that 48% of practicing Christians trust their spiritual growth to artificial intelligence. 1 in 3 U.S. adults says AI is just as reliable as a pastor for guidance. Another Greg Yoder, this time from Keys for Kids Ministries, says
2: AI should not be used as a guide to help you in your spiritual walk with Christ. You cannot get spiritual

0: staff, and we have people on our staff that love it. At Keys for Kids Ministries, we're trying to use AI thoughtfully, biblically, of course, and carefully. It's not to simply embrace it because it's new, but don't reject it because it's unfamiliar.
1: The key, Yoder says, is to view AI as a tool, not as a final solution.
0: We've seen ways that it can help us. It really helps us fine-tune a graphic. It can help us troubleshoot technology issues. But it will not and certainly should not replace people. We will never use it for creating devotional content.
1: Keys for Kids Ministries will continue helping kids, teens, and families know Jesus and grow their faith. 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I'm Ruth Kramer.
2: All right. Wow. Today looks like it's going to be awesome. They're saying we're going to have a high of 27. Talk about cooking. Wowee. Anyway, northwest wind, plenty click, so that's almost nothing. UV index is 6 or high. It's sunburned down to 13 overnight and clear. Sunny and 25 Tuesday. Clouds moving in for Wednesday. Maybe no rain. I'm seeing some sun Thursday, Friday, Saturday. Although I'm aware of some of the other sites' forecasts say we might have rain later in the week, we'll see how that pans out.

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3: Okay, it's commentary time. And hey, I don't know if you've noticed recently how Mark Carney is sounding a bit like Donald Trump, you know, about sovereignly building our resources for making our land and being strong and in North American alignment and all kinds of stuff. And yet, of course, he does completely the opposite. He is famous for talking up a good talk and then doing something completely different. But anyway, I have got for commentary time here, Promethean Action, a short clip about all the stuff that's going on right now. Let's have a listen.
4: Yesterday, Jamie Dimon, the chairman of J.P. Morgan Chase, the biggest bank in America, went on Fox News and made a confession to Maria Bartiromo.
5: Why did it take so long for corporate America to understand that the supply chains and by the way, elected officials, Congress and the White House, how come it's taken so long to understand that we can't have other countries, particularly adversaries, making our stuff? That's important.
6: We should have 15 years ago.
4: Think about that. The man at the very center of the financial system that hollowed out American industry in the first place now says that it was a mistake and we should have seen it 15 years ago. And he's not the only one. Mark Carney is sounding like Trump. Tony Blair is asking Trump's questions. The whole rules-based order is suddenly speaking the Trump language. But if you're watching the mainstream headlines, you're not seeing any of this. You're caught up in which judge just ruled what, or the latest social media storm engineered to keep you doom scrolling. But while you're watching the outrage cycle, something bigger is happening. What the media isn't going to tell you is that Donald Trump just carried out the biggest shift in economic and strategic power of the entire post-war period. And you're not supposed to see it. But Carney, Blair, and Dimon see it, and they're scrambling. So let's start with the rebrand. When your enemies start sounding like you, you've already won the battle. This week, we heard from Mark Carney and Tony Blair, two of the most notorious operatives of that rules-based post-war order. Then Jamie Dimon chimed in for good measure. So Canada's prime minister and the central banker, Mark Carney, was at the New York Economic Club on May 28, where he repeated his now familiar line that the rules-based order is ruptured by Donald Trump's policies and that clinging to it nostalgically is not an option. But then he launched into his new Canada Strong pitch.
7: So in our first year in government, we cut taxes on incomes, on capital gains, on new business investments. We introduced something called the productivity super deduction. We're in the process of catalyzing $1 trillion of investment in Canada over the course of the next 5 years in energy, transportation, data, and defense. We've launched our most significant regulatory reforms in generations to fast-track hundreds of billions of dollars of nation-building infrastructure projects, and we're realizing our full potential as an energy superpower. Because a country that can't feed, fuel, or defend itself is not truly sovereign. Because, as well, strategic autonomy today extends to building partnerships and capabilities across AI, financial payments, space, critical minerals.
4: So there you have Mark Carney talking about economic sovereignty and energy and business investments and strategic minerals. It almost sounds like a discussion at a Trump cabinet meeting. But Carney isn't joining MAGA because the rest of his speech highlights all of the underlying policies of globalism, free trade, green energy, and perpetual war with Russia. Well, here's what happens when you stick with those globalist policies, however you may want to repaint them. Reuters just reported this, a surprise technical recession for Canada. And they report that Canada's economy posted a surprise contraction in the first quarter versus the year before, making it two straight quarters of annualized decline. That's not exactly Canada strong.
3: All right, there we go. That's amazing, eh? And that's from...

Promethean action. Just a little clip. Well, by the way, we've had three quarters of decline, not two. And I believe we've been in a recession for quite a bit longer than that, but they've been cooking the books. So there you go. You know, Mark Carney's starting to sound like Donald Trump, but he wants to do it globalist style. Thoughts we're thinking. Check out Promethean Action for more.

Now, right there, Mavis Staples. And, hey, I thought my Friday show was so good on it was Political Friday. I often get into political topics Friday, although I'll touch them anytime, because Kingdom of God is a king. That's political. Okay, so I thought I'd replay it for you. So I packaged together the talk along with the music and all that, and I got it coming up right now. All right, get ready. It's the Total Change Show with me, Terry, and it's Political Friday when I get into the subject of politics. Hey! Oh, but forbidden politics. Don't mix religion and politics. Why not? It's mixed all the way through the Bible. That's all it is. You get it? Kingdom of God. That's political, isn't it? Jesus Christ is Lord. That's political, is it? Isn't it? Let's get used to it, guys. That's how the world turns.

There you go. The Most High God rules the kingdoms of men. He gives a kingdom to whomever he plans, and it's happening now right in front of our face. And our media across the country is whitewashing and obscuring what's going on around the world. But I am here to tell you some of the stuff that's up. It's huge. We're watching the collapse of the kingdoms of this world. We're watching the collapse of the globalists and what they've been up to. They have rigged and jigged our economy for decades. Actually, 1971, they really got it going. I remember it used to be really prosperous when I was a kid. You could buy a house on a couple of three, 4 years' wages. Phew, not anymore. When I started driving, I paid 65 cents a gallon for fuel. That's 4 liters. That's 15 cents a liter. Who's getting all that money anyway? That Babylonian globalist thing.

Now get used to it, you guys. The changes are coming down fast and furious. Mark Carney's on the old team, and he's been circling the wagons, and they've declared the rules-based order is finished. Globalism's coming down. In the Bible, I see a parallel between what the globalists are and what the Babylonians were. I mean, they captured everything. The Babylonians and Nebuchadnezzar, they just took captive everything. They drained the wealth of the nations. They put laborers just to maintain the fields back in Israel and all the other countries. They took it all. And he lined his kingdom and he thought it was him. Well, God was using him for that period of time. But then a couple generations later, his grandson, Belshazzar, is celebrating by toasting the gods of silver and gold in the holy vessels from the temple, and God's hand comes a-writing on the wall. You're done, buddy. You've been waiting to balance and found wanting. We just passed that point now. That very night when the hand wrote on the wall, Cyrus came in under the river gate. He drained the swamp and got in there, and guess what? The whole thing was turned over. It's turned over in the world right now. Without a war, it is. And I can tell you what happened there a couple of weeks ago is just so significant. The world's economy realigning, trying to make a sovereign nation, that's not globalism, sovereign nation relationship, sovereign U.S., sovereign Russia, sovereign China, sovereign India, sovereign Japan, saying let's have a good relationship and trade together, not run all of our economies through London and the globalists anymore. Down it goes at the UN, down it goes at NATO, down it goes at the World Economic Forum, down, down, down, the thing has been coming down. And guess what? The same week, 2 weeks ago, when Trump pulls that off, and Carney's been trying to, you know, he's getting around the background. I got to make a deal with China. China's not on his board. China's going to make the deal with U.S. Carney circles the wagon. He's the mouthpiece and spokesman for the globalists. He's the king of the globalists, and his kingdom's fallen. And he circles the wagons in Toronto. And don't they bring in George Soros' son and Barack Obama and all these other ones, and they come out with a statement saying, quote, the rules-based order of the world is over. Yeah, right. It was their rules. It was our democracy. Remember they'd always say that? Our democracy. It wasn't my democracy. It wasn't the people's democracy. It was the elite's democracy. They could rig it and jig it and control it and take money out of it and siphon it out. Where do you think all this money goes? It goes off to these projects out of Canada. What? How many billions we sent to Ukraine? And there's Chrystia Freeland over there on the other end to take it in and redirect it where it's got to go. Yeah, most corrupt nation on earth, said the UN when Russia invaded it. Then comes out the biggest, jiggest, robust deal going was climate change. Carney was on the front line of that one for decades. Rigs up the companies to receive it, gets into the governments to make the legislations and gets the finance.

worldwide nightmare emergency that we've said climate is not true. They come out and declare it. It's not true. All at once. Tell you, the whole thing's collapsing, right? It's just amazing what's collapsing. And then finally, to make it even more parallel to what the Bible says, America rededicates himself back to God. We're a sovereign nation. We say again, we're under God as a nation. You do that, and God hears from heaven. God hears from heaven when the people repent, and they did. When the people confess their sin, and they did. And the people rededicate the nation to God, and they did. And the day is coming, I declare it in Jesus' name, not too long from now, when we're going to see it in Canada too. Praise the Lord. All right, I have got another Nebuchadnezzar song. Listen to this one. Kind of a Persian-sounding song, too. Because, guess what? Iran is Persia. And Cyrus was Persian. Nebuchadnezzar needs to have a lesson. Who rules the Most High? Who rules the nations? Who puts kings in place? God showed him. And that's what this song is about.

Wow, there we go. That's Nebuchadnezzar's song. Now, I like the stories of, I really, really like the stories around Daniel and Nebuchadnezzar and what God does in restoring Israel and rebuilding the temple, and all the stories about that are fabulous because I can relate to them in our time now. And for those that don't understand some of the prophetic present moment here, it's interesting about Isaiah 45, 46, and 47. I'll just give you a little prophetic update here. Isaiah 45 is about the prediction about Cyrus, king of Persia, and the Medes and Persians. You've got Darius, the king of the Medes, and the Cyrus, king of the Persians together, coming and being raised up by God, and he's going to conquer Babylon. Isaiah 46 is about the idols of Babylon and all the gods that they serve and that won't prevail. They are going to fall. Isaiah 47 is about the actual fall of Babylon. Now, what's interesting is when Donald Trump was going to run for president in 2015, our friend Floyd said to me that, have you heard that guy Donald Trump's going to run for president? I said, what, who's Donald Trump? Is he that guy in that TV show that says, you're fired, you know, and all that, and that blowhard? Yeah, that's him. And they say he's a Cyrus. Like, people were already prophetically saying back then he's Cyrus. That's weird, huh? I said, what? Anyway, so I started paying attention back then. I wasn't paying a lot of attention to much politics then. And I paid attention, and they were trying to knock him out of the Republican nomination. They tried every dirty trick in the book on him, and he just like had Teflon. And I went, uh-oh, that is amazing. God is protecting him. For sure. Every lie, every cheat, everything. And so he becomes president. I'm watching that, and of course the deep state and everything is attacking him. And then, you know, lots of people, lots of prophets said he's going to become president in the next, you know, next election, and he didn't. Now, what's interesting is Isaiah 45 was about coming of Cyrus. Donald Trump was president number 45. Did you know that? And in Israel, they minted a coin depicting Donald Trump on one side and Cyrus on the other because Trump had moved the embassy to Jerusalem. And it had been planned for years and years. No other president would ever do it. Like you talk about anti-Israel or something. And of course, there are Jewish people in Trump's family. Isaiah 46 comes along and Joe Biden's elected president. This is weird. And Isaiah 46 is all about the idols of Babylon. Joe Biden's elected president and the government, the Congress in the United States, dedicates the government, they dedicate not the country, but the government to the Hindu god Brahma. Kamala Harris, another Hindu goddess name. They're doing Isaiah 46. And Brahma is this kind of senile, dopey god who's always looking and leering at women. Remember, Biden would sniff their hair and all this weird stuff. He really did fit. And then along comes Trump, president number 47. Isaiah 47 is about the overthrow of Babylon. And how

Isaiah 47 is about the overthrow of Babylon. And how does Babylon get overthrown by Cyrus in the Old Testament? The story is he came in under the river gates. They drained the swamp. He gets access and he takes over Babylon from the inside out. Well, Belshazzar, the grandson of Nebuchadnezzar, is celebrating his, we're impervious. Nobody can touch us. He has all his nobles together. They're celebrating and they're toasting to their gods of gold, silver, and precious stone with the goblets, the holy goblets from the temple and the all the different gold and silver from the temple of God. And God's finger shows up and starts to write on the wall automatically. Everything that he does ends that night. What did Trump find when he becomes president the second time? Joe Biden's executive orders were not from him, but from other people because he was becoming senile, and they were being signed by the auto pen, the automatic writing. The parallels are just ridiculous. And it's all nullified. It's null and void. Unless the president did it himself, or ordered it himself, and they've got the orders, they're nullified. That's where we're at now. And Trump's pulling down the whole Babylon thing, the whole deep state thing. It's all coming down now, realigning the empires of the earth. He is, and if you read the stories of Cyrus, when he finally says to the Jews, you're free, you can go back and rebuild your temple, rebuild your altar to worship God. God's ordered him to. He gets the prophecy, maybe from Daniel, gets the prophecies of Jeremiah and Isaiah about him doing this, and him 150 years before he was even born, his name is prophesied as king. Oh yeah. God has given me, he says, the nations of the earth, and has ordered me to build him a temple in Jerusalem. I wonder if Trump will actually do a physical temple. But one thing's for sure, we're at the time where the body of Christ, we are the temple of the Holy Spirit. We are the royal priesthood of God. He wants to reestablish us in the fullness of our inheritance in Christ. Wow.

Oh, my soul, I see so many interesting, good stories that are coming out. It's just constant in the, you know, sometimes you get sick and tired of politics. Well, we're, you know, you're in the trenches when you watch what's going on in Canada, but you get up into the higher levels of thing. I constantly ask God for throne perspective. Lord, let me see what you see. Why? How can we ask God in your personal life and in corporate, in the nation, whatever, how can you ask God for throne perspective? Well, it says we are seated with Christ in heavenly places. In the book of Ephesians, it says that. Far above every power, principality, rule, and authority in every name that can be named. That's where Christ is. And we're seated with him. Why? Because we're in Christ and Christ is in us. That's our position. Now, my body's here on earth, my soul, my emotions, my mind, my will is here, but I can set my mind on those things above and get his perspective on what goes on in my life and what goes on in my world. And so I ask the Lord for that constantly. A lot of times, what God says, what Jesus shows is going on is not what you think. Most of the time, maybe, it's not what you think. And it says about Christ, he'll reign from that position until every enemy's made a footstool for his feet. Oh, we're not just suffering and trying to hang in there till Christ returns. No, it says he will reign. And how does he reign? He reigns in heaven. He reigns through us. I have the kingdom of God within me. I know no defeat, only victory. That old song, I found a new life. And the kingdom of God is within me. I know his perspective. I know his ways. Kingdom means his government. And I bring his government within me into my life. I bring it into my heart. I bring it into my conduct, my relationships, my mind, my will, my emotions. I keep bringing his kingdom ways in, his culture, the kingdom culture. I bring it in to me because it's there in Christ, and apply it. I can do that with my personal life. Then I can do it with my home. Let's bring a kingdom culture in. Turn off the crazy garbage, social media and TV and all that. Some stuff you can watch for entertainment. Some stuff is pure hell. Turn it off. Delete. Just hit delete, you know. Just turn the off button off. And then I can bring the kingdom and its culture into my work and any place I have influence or social connection or job. Or whatever. In those places, I could be all the different parts of the culture. You know, the different mountains that control our culture. The education, if you're involved in education, or the business, or the industry, or the military, or the government, or you name it. You bring the kingdom of God's ways, the culture of God, into those things. And you don't let the devil stop you. You know, you pray, you get some people with you praying, and you say, because there's demonic spirits empowering that demonic agenda, inspiring those people to do wicked things. They don't know any better. You say, no, devil, in the name of Jesus, I forbid you from coming in Jesus' name. You know, they used to have the psychic fairs and stuff at the mall. And I remember when they were going. And I would go down there and just walk around and pray. And I'd say, devil, you psychic spirits, I forbid you to come. You can't come to Campbell River. It's my city, not yours. You can't come in this mall. In Jesus' name. And then I'd check out what would go on. What would go on? They're there. They're trying to contact their spirit guides. You know, I was into all that stuff. I know what it's about. And they're trying to do their you know, communications with spirit guides and give people psychic readings and all that. And they're going, we can't connect. We don't know what's wrong here. We're not making a good connection. Why? Because I told their spirits, guides, you can't come. Campbell River's off limits. It's my city, not your city. And that's the way you start to bring the kingdom in. And if you have a say in writing laws and legislations or running business or educating or whatever, you do the right thing. You bring in the culture of the kingdom of God. There you go. That's how it happens. Praise the Lord.

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Who walks up to a giant and picks a fight? Who turns a lion's den into a petting zoo? Who can have church in a fiery furnace?

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1: Half of your day is spent at work. Often work can be enjoyable. 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You can have a better attitude with just the push of a button. When you listen here, we bring you programming that will make a difference in your workday. We know you work hard, so we work hard too, to give you what you need to set your mind on things above. 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
2: Okay, and hey, it's Terry just reminding you at 2 o'clock we got Dan and Tam Lau from Kamloops doing their Lighthouse Project show. It's a really great show, so we want to get it in here for you. I get a little plug, and I hope you can stick around listening. Here's Chelsea Ember.

0: Finding more hours in our day seems to be a pretty universal quest. Hi, I'm Chuck Swindoll. But I submit that perhaps we don't need to find more time, but we need to use time more wisely. Make an honest appraisal of your week. If there are leaks in your time dike, then why not plug them? If your priorities should be sifted a little more clearly from the trivia, well, that would be to your advantage. If you should give a kind but unqualified no more often, then do it. It's easy to forget that time is our slave, not our master, isn't it?
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0: Okay, time for a commentary now. And actually, what I want to report is a God report about a high school student in Palmdale, California, that's led 895 of the student and staff to Christ. Oh, my goodness, what happened? Well, let me just read it for you. This is an article by Michael Ashcraft in God Reports. Abraham Agula was a backslidden pothead attending Potter's House Church in California and felt impressed on his heart that it was now or never. As a result, Abraham's simple decision to receive Jesus at the altar returned to an evangelizing machine at his school. What happened? Well, as a youth, he wanted to be a professional soccer player, but he broke his collarbone. He lost hope in the dream, fell out with his older brother and friends, and got into smoking dope and getting girls. He says, "I was completely backslidden." And then his mom got married and was moving from Los Angeles over to Palmdale, California, and delivered an ultimatum to her son. "If you want to live in my house, you have to go to church." Well, he had absolutely no desire to go to church at all, but he relented and went. Always sat in the back row, backslider lane, he calls it now. Little by little, the preaching of the word cracked open the rusted shut door of his heart, and after hearing a sermon about hell, he reached out to a brother in the church and asked for prayer. It wasn't long after that that the brother invited him to the men's discipleship seminar. He hooked the still reluctant Abraham, offered him to take him out to eat after the seminar. And he says, "I felt like God was saying to me, it's now or never." So he asked to receive Jesus and said the prayer with his pastor and surrendered to Jesus. He said, "My life started changing." He started attending outreaches, prayer, and other activity. And then when the school year started up again, he says, "I thought this was my senior year and it was going to be like any other year, but God had some other plans. I just started witnessing to the students and teachers and janitors. People were very open. And during the lunchtime, I'd open my mouth and just start to preach and proclaim God's word. First, a group of 12 students got saved. They started a Bible study. And by the end of the semester, 275 teens had received the prayer and received the Lord. And the attendance at the lunch Bible study was 73. They had to move from a classroom to the gym. In the second semester, Abraham got bolder. He preached in the school square. 70 students responded, and by the end of the school year, he had 895 high schoolers give their life to Christ. Man, he had his own church going there. "I didn't go to church thinking I was going to change." He says, "I still had my earring. But," he said, "slowly I started taking the steps. It was scary in the beginning, but when you catch the flow, it makes sense." Isn't that incredible? So this young guy turns to Christ and becomes quite an evangelist. What a transformation. Lord, bring us people, students like that in Campbell River. Hey, have you got a classic car or motorcycle or vintage that you'd like to show off at a show and shine? Well, Christian Life Fellowship Men's Group, Real Men for Real Change, it's called Iron Works, is going to be having their second annual Show and Shine Friday, February 5th at 6:30 p.m. at the church, 445 Meercroft. 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
1: There are some people we just cannot imagine as ever being reluctant or apathetic. They're the kind of people who wake up right when the alarm goes off. They jump out of bed. They spring into the shower. They sing through the shower. They hum as they get dressed. All the while you're laying there thinking, the morning is so nice, they ought to make it later in the day. But these people, they are motivated. The difficulty of the day is never a deterrent. The impossibilities just take a little longer. These are the people who are constantly and courageously in touch with the real life. They never seem to get down. They are forever motivated, enthusiastic, and excited. But even those people on occasion have their down times. Like a particular individual I'm thinking of whose mother watched him through the week begin to drain in energy. And by the end of the week, he had simply lost the desire to get up and get with the day. She heard the alarm go off through the door. She listened as 9 minutes passed, and he had the alarm go off again, kept punching the little snooze button on top of the alarm. And finally, after 3 or 4 extra rings, she walked in there and decided she needed to take charge. And she said, "Son, it's time to get up. You've got to get up." He peeked out under the covers and said, "Can you give me 3 good reasons I have to get up?" She said, "Well, yes, first of all, it's Sunday, and you need to get dressed for church. Second, you're 43 years old, and you know better than to lay there. Third, you're the pastor of the church, and they expect you to be there.

0: 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I'm Dan.
1: And I'm Tam. We are so glad that you're with us. Whether you're being the light or looking for a little light, this hour will fill you with encouragement and hope.
0: My wife and I were born and raised right here on Vancouver Island, and we're glad you've come along for the ride.
1: On the Lighthouse Project, we will share 2 minutes with Tam, as well as Christian music from top hits, Canadian artists, and local musicians to remind you that the light of Jesus never fades.
0: Yeah, it's so true. We'd love to have you guys follow us on our socials. 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

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Crushing Snakes by Passion, featuring Crowder. It centers on the authority that believers have over darkness because of Jesus' victory on the cross. 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This next hour, you will hear some incredible songs of hope. But first, you're probably wondering, where is Dan? You won't hear him this episode. He's been busy. He's been playing baseball, checking out some seniors' homes for his dad, and of course, ministering on the streets of our city. Dan will be sharing more about his adventures when he returns next week. So back to the Lighthouse Project's Songs of Hope. In Ezekiel 36:26, it says, God promises to take out our stony hearts and make them tender again. So let this be our prayer today. From John Riddick and Canada's own Matt Maher, here is God, Turn It Around.

The River Is Here by Andy Park, a foot stomp and reminder of the joy that flows when we let God's presence overwhelm us. The River of God sets our feet a-dancing. The River of God fills our hearts with cheer. The River of God fills our mouths with laughter, and we rejoice, for the river is here. Oh, and I loved that beautiful tin whistle in there, and it makes me so much want to dance, for sure. You're listening to The Lighthouse Project on Spirit FM 88.7 with Dan and Tam. Next up, we have a brilliant artist from right here on Vancouver Island, from Duncan. Sarah Swain was a big part of Island Awaken movement last summer. Just incredible. She has a beautiful voice and has some beautiful truths that flow through her lyrics. Holy Spirit, come, may your kingdom come, Lord. Here is Sarah Swain with Kingdom.

That was Alive Inside by Friday's Cry. Have you met Jesus? What a fantastic group from right out of Cowichan Valley. I love that reminder of the life we have in Him. You're listening to The Lighthouse Project on Spirit FM 88.7 with Dan and Tam. Speaking of life and revival, this next track is a call for God's presence to take over our world. From the Lord's Prayer in the book of Matthew 6, verses 9 to 13, as part of the Sermon on the Mount, where Jesus said, "Blessed are the poor in spirit, and blessed are the heavy-hearted. We pray for His kingdom to come." Featuring her brothers from For King and Country, here is Rebecca St. James with Kingdom Come.

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1: 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If you have a song or a prayer request, we would love, love, love to hear from you. Next, lighting up your ear is 2 Minutes with Tam. That's me. This month, I will share with you about purpose and calling. And I pray, Lord, open our ears and align our hearts today as we step into the purpose and calling you have for us. In Jesus' name, amen. Hi, everyone. I'm so glad you've joined me for these 2 minutes. As a music teacher and a worship leader, I spend a lot of time looking at sheet music. To the untrained eye, a complex score looks like a confusing mess of lines and dots. But to the composer, every single note has a precise pitch, a perfect

perfect timing and an intentional purpose. As we step into June, our question naturally shifts from who we are to why we are here. Our verse for today is Ephesians 2, verse 10. For we are God's handiwork, created in Christ Jesus to do good works, which God prepared in advance for us to do. In the Greek language, the word handiwork is poiema, meaning something made. You are an intentional creation by the ultimate composer. Sometimes life feels a little messy or out of tune, right? But God didn't throw you together by accident. Your unique passions and talents are clues to your calling. He isn't waiting for you to have the whole song figured out. He unfolds the melody step by step and note by note. There's a song called Made for More by Josh Baldwin, and we're going to play it next. It's a reminder, a beautiful reminder, that you weren't created to just blend into the background. You were created to have an impact on the world and to shine His light. This week, remember Ephesians 2, verse 10. For we are God's handiwork, created in Christ Jesus to do good works, which God prepared in advance for us to do. You are not a mess of lines and notes. You are a masterpiece, written by the master composer. So let your light shine, and remember, you are made for more. You are His handiwork, His poiema, something made because you were made for more. This has been 2 Minutes with Tam.

Graves into Gardens by Elevation Worship, featuring Brandon Lake. There is nothing better than our God, Father, Son, and Holy Spirit. He specializes in turning our brokenness into something beautiful. Thinking back to the rhythm of that song, I love the triplet rhythm in the bridge, like God actually turning us around, turning graves into gardens, bop, bop, bop, bam, turning bones into armies, bop, bop, bop, bam. Yes, and amen. You're listening to The Lighthouse Project on Spirit FM 88.7 with Dan and Tam. This next track includes Brandon Lake as one of the singers in the Sons of Sunday group. We are featuring this powerful song because at some point, every single one of us goes through a season of absolute lowness. This song by Sons of Sunday captures that moment when you are fresh out of answers and you reach out to God. This song is brought to life by Stephen Furtick and his friends, who call themselves Sons of Sunday, with I Looked Up.

We're heading into our final couple of songs for the day, and I know you are all missing Dan. Don't worry, he'll be back with me next week. Just before we wrap up now, I've been thinking about a conversation I had this week with a student who is carrying so much deep sadness after losing her mom 2 years ago. And it's so easy in those heavy seasons to put all this pressure on yourself to just get it together and keep your head down or keep your head up. But it reminded me that God puts us exactly where we need to be, to help each other, to stand there with someone until the lies break apart and that they can see themselves through the eyes of the one who loves them. Here is Britt Nicole with Through Your Eyes.

0: 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It's Dan. You know what? I snuck in and I thought I'd say a quick hello. God is so good. We're excited to make some new announcements about our show. It's all good news. We're looking to expand and we want to get Jesus out into the streets and up and down Vancouver Island and all around the globe through spiritfm.ca. 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
1: The last song we get to enjoy together today is by two-time Grammy-nominated band, We the Kingdom. This is God So Loved. I know it'll speak to your soul.

All right, top of the hour, or close to it anyway. It's Terry here today on this beautiful Monday. Oh my goodness, I love this day. I, like January, February, I was just here getting the sads, seasonally affected disorder, you know, the the misery of the weather. And, you know, while they were getting frozen and buried in snow out east, we were just having this miserable rainy winter. But I'd rather have this one than that one, by the way. But anyway, oh, this is good. Thank you, Lord. Now the deer got in my garden and ate half my beans up, even though they just kind of pushed their way in under the thing that I was blocking. You know, I'm thinking, God, when we had a dog, we didn't have deer. Now that we haven't had a dog for years, the deer returned. And they eat the bottom of my cherry tree up. They rub their antlers on. I've had to just pull, you know, cut down two trees that I planted because they wrecked it. And I put the plasticky thing on one of them and a wire thing around the other one, tried to just stop it and protect them. I never had deer problems before. Now I got them. And there was this great gigantic mother looking deer hanging out in my backyard. I practically lived there all winter. I'm sure she's coming back to bring her young. She must have been pregnant with twins or something. So it was huge. My goodness. And then March or so disappeared. Praise ye the Lord forever. I was playing that song, Let Everything Have Breath. Man, I like that song. I didn't realize it wasn't in the station, so I grabbed it off YouTube and popped it in. And I think it's just a great song. I might even just play it again now just because. This is June 1st. I'm looking on the Rolodex of Faith. The Lord will be your refuge in times of trouble. Yeah, you are a refuge in times of trouble. You are my strength. You are my shelter. You are. Let's look it up here. All right, this is so easy. I sit here in front of a computer. I got a Linux computer here right in front of me that does the email and I go on the internet with, and the other machines that run the station don't ever touch the internet, man. I just keep away from any connection to anything that could wreck them or anything that's Microsoft, if I can help it, because they are Windows, you know. I I don't know how they did it. They installed it, so it deactivated all their garbage. Let me see. I was going to look up. What was I going to look up? Here, refuge and God. Okay, Bible verses that God is a refuge and a hiding place, right? Something like that. 10 verses about God being our hiding place. Okay. So you can do this too. If you have a, that's the nice part about, now this is just a search engine. This is not even getting to AI. Although I think a lot of these search results are produced by AI now. You are my hiding place. You preserve me in trouble and surrounding with songs of deliverance. What's that? That's a great worship song. It's just now. I've done it before. I can't remember the name. Psalm 32:7. You are my hiding place and my shield. Psalm 119. Keep me as the apple of your eye. You hide me in the shadow of your wings. Psalm 17:8. For in the day of trouble, you'll conceal me in your tabernacle. In the secret place of your tent, you'll hide me. In the secret place. You hide me in the secret place of your presence. From the conspiracies of men. Oh boy, I gotta learn that one. Psalm 31:20. Conspiracy theory, guys. You know, the thing about conspiracy theories, they're just tomorrow's news, most of them. They're finding out that so many of the conspiracy theories were, what they call, you know, the left is trying to call them conspiracy theories and discredit them because they've been discovered. And that's what most of them are. And they discover they're true, you know. And, hide me from the counsel of the evildoers and the tumult of those that do iniquity. Hiding place. You are my hiding place. Ah, man. I'm going to play that song in the secret place if I can find it right now. Here we go.

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1: The book of Proverbs says, "A person's wisdom yields patience. It is one's glory to overlook an offense." We live hectic lives where one mistake can bring on severe consequences, maybe even for a lifetime. In the Bible, when Peter asked Jesus how many times he needed to forgive someone, Jesus replied, 70 times 7 times. In other words, we should forgive continuously. Empathy for others is one of the greatest gifts God has given us, so be patient and listen to others. At some point, yes, we will have disagreements. However, God tells us not to let the sun go down on our anger.
0: Heartbeat is brought to you by the Salvation Army.
2: Okay, time for a commentary now. And actually, what I want to report is a God report about a high school student in Palmdale, California, that's led 895 of the student and staff to Christ. Oh my goodness, what happened? Well, let me just read it for you. This is an article by Michael Ashcraft in God Reports. Abraham Agula was a backslidden pothead attending Potter's House Church in California and felt impressed on his heart that it was now or never. As a result, Abraham's simple decision to receive Jesus at the altar returned to an evangelizing machine at his school. What happened? Well, as a youth, he wanted to be a professional soccer player, but he broke his collarbone. He lost hope in the dream, fell out with his older brother and friends, and got into smoking dope and getting girls. He says, "I was completely backslidden." And then his mom got married and was moving from Los Angeles over to Palmdale, California, and delivered an ultimatum to her son. "If you want to live in my house, you have to go to church." Well, he had absolutely no desire to go to church at all, but he relented and went. Always sat in the back row, backslider lane, he calls it now. Little by little, the preaching of the word cracked open the rusted shut door of his heart, and after hearing a sermon about hell, he reached out to a brother in the church and asked for prayer. It wasn't long after that that the brother invited him to the men's discipleship seminar. He hooked the still reluctant Abraham, offered him to take him out to eat after the seminar. And he says, "I felt like God was saying to me, it's now or never." So he asked to receive Jesus and said the prayer with his pastor and surrendered to Jesus. He said, "My life started changing." He started attending outreaches, prayer, and other activity. And then when the school year started up again, he says, "I thought this was my senior year and it was going to be like any other year, but God had some other plans. I just started witnessing to the students and teachers and janitors. People were very open. And during the lunchtime, I'd open my mouth and just start to preach and proclaim God's word. First, a group of 12 students got saved. They started a Bible study. And by the end of the semester, 275 teens had received the prayer and received the Lord. And the attendance at the lunch Bible study was 73. They had to move from a classroom to the gym. In the second semester, Abraham got bolder. He preached in the school square. 70 students responded, and by the end of the school year, he had 895 high schoolers give their life to Christ. Man, he had his own church going there. "I didn't go to church thinking I was going to change." He says, "I still had my earring. But," he said, "slowly I started taking the steps. It was scary in the beginning, but when you catch the flow, it makes sense." Isn't that incredible? So this young guy turns to Christ and becomes quite an evangelist. What a transformation. Lord, bring us people, students like that in Campbell River.
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1: The Bible contains two words that will not only help your self-esteem, but will rock your world. It's found in what we call the Lord's Prayer, the one that starts, Our Father who art in heaven. Our Father
2: in heaven.
1: You have a Father who is completely consistent. A Father who cares about you more than you care about yourself. A Father who loves you and knows you. A Father who intends good for your life. Your Father has everything you need to sustain you through the darkest valleys of life. You have a Father who created the universe and is not ashamed to call you His child. You begin to grasp how highly He esteems you. And when you elevate your esteem of Him, your self-esteem will take care of itself.
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1: Wow, get ready for blast off. And it's Terry Somerville here with you in the Total Change Show. Hope it's not like that Blue Origin ship or whatever it was just blew up at the launch pad.

man. And hey, I'm going to replay my show from Friday because I thought it was pretty good. And so after just talking to you a little bit here, I'm just going to turn it over to the Friday show and let you enjoy that again if you enjoyed it, because I'm talking about some of the stuff going on these days. But just let me let you in on the theme for the day I kind of ended up landing on here, because it's an appropriate one. It's God is our refuge and our fortress, and God is also our hiding place. It's amazing how God is our hiding place. You're a hiding place for me, and you preserve me in times of trouble. You surround me with shouts of deliverance. What's that song? Anyway, Psalm 32:7, you're my hiding place. That'd be interesting to see a hiding place. Psalm 32:7. Let me get out my, I'm getting out my iPad of faith here. My old iPad too, but it still has awesome pocket sword on it, which you can't get anymore. But it's just a beautiful, I love this thing. It was a beautiful Bible program, which you just pop it open and click the words and boom, you don't have all this complication. You just easily get the Greek and Hebrew words for it. So Psalm 32, verse 2 and then verse 7 both talk about the hiding place, right? And it should be as a hiding place. And then verse 7, you are my hiding place. What? Psalm 32? What? I think I got the wrong reference here. Psalm 32:7. You are a hiding place. Oh, Psalm 32. I'm in Isaiah 32. That's the going. Psalm 32. All right. Where we got the Psalm 32? Sorry, guys. Verse 2. It's Isaiah 32, Psalm 32. Oh, my goodness. I'm going all over the map here. You are my hiding place. Wow, that's a different word than Isaiah 32. Okay. It's sithra, a cover, a secret place, privacy, a protection. That's where we get in the secret place, you know. And then Isaiah 32, let me do that one now. And what it say that in verse 2 is, shall be a hiding place. Different word here. A refuge, a hiding place. Oh, well, it's just all.

open, fling them open and air condition the place out, and then we'll, oh, I don't know what we'll do here. You will hide me in a shelter in the day of trouble. You conceal me under the cover of his tent. He'll lift me high in the rock. You cover me in your presence. You hide me from the plots of men, and you store me in the shelter from the strife of tongues. Boy, have we got the strife of tongues today. Or yuck, yuck, yuck, yuck, yuck. That's why I don't use Facebook. Karen will report to me some of the stuff in the comments, political comments on Facebook, and I go, oh my gosh, that's just gross. People are so gross. And not that they're, it's just like the thinking. And they're all swept away in the wokeism. You know, I talk about some news thing, and then she said, you should hear what people are posting. They don't believe that at all. And I'm thinking, are people crazy? Don't they even know what's going on? Nope, apparently not. Apparently Canadians don't actually know what's going on. What I'm sharing here with you on the radio is news that people don't know. It's like, what? Wow, go on, Promethean Action. You know, go on Sam Cooper's, get his newsletter there. He'll tell you all about the fentanyl, drug trafficking, the cartels from China. He's the guy that broke the news on the China election interference and stuff. You talk about compromised. Oh, my goodness, man. They're really compromised. Well, let me tell you this. I've been looking on the Maple Leaf and the Dragon song. Can I play this one for you? This is an AI song about Carney making deals with China. That's big in the news right now. And the Maple Leaf and the Dragon song. I saw this. This is kind of a weird. The liberal dragon romance. Secret memorandum of understanding. Boy, is that a controversial right now. Press gallery was locked out while Carney met with Chinese officials. Can you imagine they make an RCMP memorandum of understanding, the liberal government and the Chinese government, and the RCMP says, we can't release anything unless the Chinese authorize it. And then in Commons Committee, they're challenging that. And finally, the minister says that, no, we're sovereign. We can authorize anything. So basically, it's the Carney government that won't release the information. Oh, boy, this is really weird, isn't it? So let me play this Dragon song. I think it might be fun.

Funny how the only two that actually hit back were the ones Hogue said kept cutting them slack. Balloon in the sky, precursors by the ton, interference fun. But dialogue was the plan. Pass the poutine, eh, son? Michael Chong calls it out today. CSIS says transparency in sunlight is the way. But Anita Anand just met Wang Yi and said we agreed to reopen a dialogue. Behind closed doors with the authoritarian state, no public light. Just more sweet nothings on the plate.

0: wagon. What a pair. Strange romance.
1: Man, can you imagine that? 4,300 liters of fentanyl precursors there. That was up near where? Near that little community near Vernon, where they found all that stuff. Right? And they say, oh, we got no drug problem. Oh, my gosh. And then Trump says he launches the tariffs, and he was clear all last year, again and again and again, the tariffs were because of our drug cartel problem that was going on. Meanwhile, Trudeau gets, what, $1 million put into the Trudeau Foundation, and when that gets discovered, oh, we'll pay it back, you know. Remember all those new things? What's going on? We are so compromised, I'm telling you, right now. But God is bringing it down. My goodness, I am telling you, it is being unreft right now. And I just am praising God for what's going on. And I think we're going to be in for some more rough ride here in Canada until it's gone. But it won't continue. You see, this is why we've got such slack laws and revolving doors in the jails and stuff like, because if all these drug dealers get arrested, they get let out. Like, that's nice, isn't it? What arrangements. Isn't that amazing? Well, man, I don't know. The kingdom of God comes violently, and the violent take it by force. What's that mean anyway? Kingdom of God means the reign and rule of the sovereign king, Jesus, God. It's his government. It comes in, and when it comes in, it's not just like, oh, we're Christians, we're part of the kingdom. No, it butts heads with the kingdom of darkness. And things get violent, man. They get shaken up and damaged. And we're doing a financial butthead with the buttheads running our finances. The kingdom of God's coming in. And thank God Donald Trump is dismantling the world's financial system. Oh, they're panicking. They're trying to make it sound like something terrible. I'm telling you what. If you don't see all the jobs that have fled Canada because of free trade. Oh, yeah, sure. Everything's cheaper for a while until you realize that everything you're buying on credit because you can't afford it. Until we own nothing, they own it all. And we manufacture nothing. And what's his name? Bessent down in the United States in his speech said, you know, we shouldn't be measuring prosperity at the checkout. Oh, I got that for cheaper. I had to borrow the money to do it. We should be measuring the prosperity at the factory gate. What did I earn that I can put in my pocket and keep? Oh, yeah, it'd be nice, wouldn't it? We could have a sawmill back here in Campbell.

0: River. Wouldn't that be nice? We had a sawmill. Instead, they sent all the raw logs overseas. There's your free trade for you. They'll saw them up over there and ship the lumber back or something. You know, like, what the heck? You understand what I'm saying? This is the way, and it's coming to an end. Nations are waking up right now. Thank God. Thank you, Jesus. The kingdom of God is coming in with Christian believers who are invading the spheres of our culture, government included, and they're bringing in righteousness from God into their area of responsibility. You come as a Christian, first of all, it starts with your own life and your own family. You have responsibility to organize and walk it under God's ways. That's the government of God. That's the kingdom of God. You know, get rid of everything perverse from your house, everything that's occult from your house. You get rid of perverse talk and perverse language. You bring in the love of God. You begin to love one another, pray for one another. You do all that stuff in your family. You get your family under God. You get rid of the things that are anti-God. Then you have that in your thinking and doing in whatever you do out there in the world. And that's the way things get changed. Isn't it amazing right now? Well, I'll tell you what. I took my Friday show and I compiled it together with the music. And I've actually put it up on the podcast on Podbean. You can look for Total Change or YouTube channel, the Total Change YouTube channel. And you could play what I'm about to play for you. Okay. And this is my show from Friday. So here we go.
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0: 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It's the Total Change Show with me, Terry. And it's Political Friday. When I get into the subject of politics.
2: Hey! Oh, the forbidden politics. Don't mix religion and politics.
0: Why not? It's mixed all the way through the Bible. That's all it is. You get it? Kingdom of God. That's political, isn't it? Jesus Christ is Lord. That's political, is it? Isn't it? Let's get used to it, guys. That's how the world turns.

There you go. The Most High God rules the kingdoms of men. He gives a kingdom to whomever he plans, and it's happening now right in front of our face. And our media across the country is whitewashing and obscuring what's going on around the world. But I am here to tell you some of the stuff that's up. It's huge. We're watching the collapse of the kingdoms of this world. We're watching the collapse of the globalists and what they've been up to. They have rigged and jigged our economy for decades. Actually, 1971, they really got it going. I remember it used to be really prosperous when I was a kid. You could buy a house on a couple of three, 4 years wages. Phew, not anymore. When I started driving, I paid 65 cents a gallon for fuel. That's 4 liters. That's 15 cents a liter. Who's getting all that money anyway? That Babylonian globalist thing.

Now get used to it, you guys. The changes are coming down fast and furious. Mark Carney's on the old team, and he's been circling the wagons, and they've declared the rules-based order is finished. Globalism's coming down. In the Bible, I see a parallel between what the globalists are and what the Babylonian

were. I mean, they captured everything. The Babylonians and Nebuchadnezzar, they just took captive everything. They drained the wealth of the nations. They put laborers just to maintain the fields back in Israel and all the other countries. They took it all. And he lined his kingdom and he thought it was him. Well, God was using him for that period of time. But then a couple generations later, his grandson, Belshazzar, is celebrating by toasting the gods of silver and gold in the holy vessels from the temple. And God's hand comes a-writing on the wall. You're done, buddy. You've been weighed in the balance and found wanting. We just passed that point now. That very night when the hand wrote on the wall, Cyrus came in under the river gate. He drained the swamp and got in there. And guess what? The whole thing was turned over. It's turned over in the world right now. Without a war, it is. And I can tell you what happened there a couple of weeks ago is just so significant. The world's economy realigning trying to make a sovereign nation. That's not globalism, sovereign nation relationship, sovereign U.S., sovereign Russia, sovereign China, sovereign India, sovereign Japan, saying let's have a good relationship and trade together, not run all of our economies through London and the globalists anymore. Down it goes at the UN, down it goes at NATO, down it goes at the World Economic Forum, down, down, down, the thing has been coming down. And guess what? The same week, 2 weeks ago, when Trump pulls that off, and Carney's been trying to, you know, he's getting around the background, I got to make a deal with China. China's not on his board. China's going to make the deal with U.S. Carney circles the wagon. He's the mouthpiece and spokesman for the globalists. He's the king of the globalists, and his kingdom's fallen. And he circles the wagons in Toronto. And don't they bring in George Soros' son and Barack Obama and all these other ones, and they come out with a statement saying, quote, the rules-based order of the world is over. Yeah, right. It was their rules. It was our democracy. Remember they'd always say that? Our democracy. It wasn't my democracy. It wasn't the people's democracy. It was the elite's democracy. They could rig it and jig it and control it and take money out of it and siphon it out. Where do you think all this money goes? It goes off to these projects out of Canada. What? How many billions we sent to Ukraine? And there's Chrystia Freeland over there on the other end to take it in and redirect it where it's got to go. Yeah, most corrupt nation on earth, said the UN when Russia invaded it. Then comes out the biggest, jiggest, robust deal going was climate change. Carney was on the front line of that one for decades. Rigs up the companies to receive it, gets into the governments to make the legislations and gets the finances and printing the money going to send it to them. And what happens? The UN comes out and says, this worldwide nightmare emergency that we've said climate is not true. They come out and declare it. It's not true. All at once. Tell you, the whole thing's collapsing, right? It's just amazing what's collapsing. And then finally, to make it even more parallel to what the Bible says, America rededicates himself back to God. We're a sovereign nation. We say, again, we're under God as a nation. You do that, and God hears from heaven. God hears from heaven when the people repent, and they did, when the people confess their sin, and they did, and the people rededicate the nation to God, and they did. And the day is coming, I declare it in Jesus' name, not too long from now, when we're going to see it in Canada too. Praise the Lord. All right, I have got another Nebuchadnezzar song. Listen to this one. Kind of a Persian-sounding song too. Because guess what? Iran is Persia. And Cyrus was Persian. Nebuchadnezzar needs to have a lesson. Who rules the Most High? Who rules the nations? Who puts kings in place? God showed him. And that's what this song is about.

Wow, there we go. That's Nebuchadnezzar's song. Now, I like the stories of, I really, really like the stories around Daniel and Nebuchadnezzar and what God does in restoring Israel and rebuilding the temple, and all the stories about that are fabulous because I can relate to them in our time now. And for those that don't understand some of the prophetic present moment here, it's interesting about Isaiah 45, 46, and 47. I'll just give you a little prophetic update here. Isaiah 45 is about the prediction about Cyrus, king of Persia, and the Medes and Persians. You've got Darius, the king of the Medes, and the Cyrus, king of the Persians together, coming and being raised up by God, and he's going to conquer Babylon. Isaiah 46 is about the idols of Babylon and all the gods that they serve and that won't prevail. They are going to fall. Isaiah 47 is about the actual fall of Babylon. Now, what's interesting is when Donald Trump was going to run for president in 2015, our friend Floyd said to me that, have you heard that guy Donald Trump's going to run for president? I said, what, who's Donald Trump? Is he that guy in that TV show that says, you're fired, you know, and all that, and that blowhard? Yeah, yeah.

Yeah, that's him. And they say he's a Cyrus. Like, people were already prophetically saying back then he's Cyrus. That's weird, huh? That's what? Anyway, so I started paying attention back then. I wasn't paying a lot of attention to much politics then. And I paid attention, and they were trying to knock him out of the Republican nomination. They tried every dirty trick in the book on him, and he just like had Teflon. And I went, uh-oh, that is amazing. God is protecting him. For sure. Every lie, every cheat, everything. And so he becomes president. I'm watching that, and of course the deep state and everything is attacking him. And then, you know, lots of people, lots of prophets said he's going to become president in the next, you know, next election, and he didn't. Now, what's interesting is Isaiah 45 was about coming of Cyrus. Donald Trump was president number 45. Did you know that? And in Israel, they minted a coin depicting Donald Trump on one side and Cyrus on the other, because Trump had moved the embassy to Jerusalem. And it had been planned for years and years. No other president would ever do it. Like, you talk about anti-Israel or something. And of course, there are Jewish people in Trump's family. Isaiah 46 comes along and Joe Biden's elected president. This is weird. And Isaiah 46 is all about the idols of Babylon. Joe Biden's elected president, and the government, the Congress in the United States, dedicates the government. They dedicate not the country, but the government, to the Hindu god Brahma. Kamala Harris, another Hindu goddess name. They're doing Isaiah 46. And Brahma is this kind of senile, dopey god who's always looking and leering at women. Remember, Biden would sniff their hair and all this weird stuff. He really did fit. And then along comes Trump, president number 47. Isaiah 47 is about the overthrow of Babylon. And how does Babylon get overthrown? By Cyrus in the Old Testament. The story is, he came in under the river gates. They drained the swamp. He gets access and he takes over Babylon from the inside out. Well, Belshazzar, the grandson of Nebuchadnezzar, is celebrating that we're impervious. Nobody can touch us. He has all his nobles together. They're celebrating and they're toasting to their gods of gold, silver, and precious stone. With the goblets, the holy goblets from the temple, and the all the different gold and silver from the temple of God. And God's finger shows up and starts to write on the wall automatically. Everything that he does ends that night. What did Trump find when he becomes president the second time? Joe Biden's executive orders were not from him, but from other people, because he was becoming senile, and they were being signed by the auto pen, the automatic writing. The parallels are just ridiculous, and it's all nullified. It's null and void, unless the president did it himself, or ordered it himself, and they've got the orders. They're nullified. That's where we're at now. And Trump's pulling down the whole Babylon thing, the whole deep state thing. It's all coming down now, realigning the empires of the earth. He is, and if you read the stories of Cyrus, when he finally says to the Jews, you're free, you can go back and rebuild your temple, rebuild your altar to worship God. God's ordered him to. He gets the prophecy, maybe from Daniel, gets the prophecies of Jeremiah and Isaiah about him doing this, and him 150 years before he was even born, his name is prophesied as king. Oh yeah. God has given me, he says, the nations of the earth, and has ordered me to build him a temple in Jerusalem. I wonder if Trump will actually do a physical temple, but one thing's for sure, we're at the time where
The body of

Christ, we are the temple of the Holy Spirit. We are the royal priesthood of God. He wants to reestablish us in the fullness of our inheritance in Christ. Wow.

my soul. Oh, my soul. I see so many interesting, good stories that are coming out. It's just constant in the, sometimes you get sick and tired of politics. Well, you're in the trenches when you watch what's going on in Canada, but you get up into the higher levels of thing. I constantly ask God for throne perspective. Lord, let me see what you see. Why? How can we ask God in your personal life and in corporate, in the nation, whatever? How can you ask God for a throne perspective? Well, it says we are seated with Christ in heavenly places. In the book of Ephesians, it says that. Far above every power, principality, rule, and authority in every name that can be named. That's where Christ is. And we're seated with him. Why? Because we're in Christ and Christ is in us. That's our position. Now, my body's here on earth, my soul, my emotions, my mind, my will is here, but I can set my mind on those things above and get his perspective on what goes on in my life and what goes on in my world. And so I ask the Lord for that constantly. A lot of times, what God says, what Jesus shows is going on is not what you think. Most of the time, maybe, it's not what you think. And it says about Christ, he'll reign from that position until every enemy's made a footstool for his feet. Oh, we're not just suffering and trying to hang in there till Christ returns. No, it says he will reign. And how does he reign? He reigns in heaven. He reigns through us. I have the kingdom of God within me. I know no defeat, only victory. That old song, I found a new life. And the kingdom of God is within me. I know his perspective. I know his ways. Kingdom means his government. And I bring his government within me into my life. I bring it into my heart. I bring it into my conduct, my relationships, my mind, my will, my emotions. I keep bringing his kingdom ways in, his culture, the kingdom culture. I bring it in to me because it's there in Christ, and apply it. I can do that with my personal life. Then I can do it with my home. Let's bring a kingdom culture in. Turn off the crazy garbage social media and TV and all that. Some stuff you can watch for entertainment. Some stuff is pure hell. Turn it off. Delete. Just hit delete, you know. Just turn the off button off. And then I can bring the kingdom and its culture into my work and any place I have influence or social connection or job. Or whatever. And those places, I could be all the different parts of the culture. You know, the different mountains that control our culture. The education, if you're involved in education, or the business, or the industry, or the military, or the government, or you name it. You bring the kingdom of God's ways, the culture of God, into those things. And you don't let the devil stop you. You pray, you get some people with you praying, and you say, because there's demonic spirits empowering that demonic agenda, inspiring those people to do wicked things. They don't know any better. You say, no, devil, in the name of Jesus, I forbid you from coming in Jesus' name. You know, they used to have the psychic fairs and stuff at the mall. And I remember when they were going, and I would go down there and just walk around and pray. And I'd say, devil, you psychic spirits, I forbid you to come. You can't come to Campbell River. It's my city, not yours. You can't come in this mall. In Jesus' name. And then I'd check out what would go on. What would go on? They're there. They're trying to contact their spirit guides. You know, I was into all that stuff. I know what it's about. And they're trying to do their you know, communications with spirit guides and give people psychic readings and all that. And they're going, we can't connect. We don't know what's wrong here. We're not making a good connection. Why? Because I told their spirits, guides, you can't come. Campbell River's off limits. It's my city, not your city. And that's the way you start to bring the kingdom in. And if you have a say in writing laws and legislations or running business or educating or whatever, you do the right thing. You bring in the culture of the kingdom of God. There you go. That's how it happens. Praise the Lord.

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1: Okay, it's time for the news now, everybody. And first up on the news, the city council has approved a new agreement to operate the BC Transit here in Campbell River. City pays a little bit more than half, 53.3%, and that's on conventional fares, and 33% on custom transit costs. And that means about $2 million a year for conventional transit, about $325,000 for the custom transit, but that's kind of offset by the other areas that it goes into, like the regional district and such. And so what it means is, generally, it's unchanged for the service year, but there was proposals to add extra service in the future. We'll see how that goes. Something else the city